0: 93X, I am Kevin. I enjoy ruining that song for friends of mine who enjoy Blink-182, and we get lost at a Target, and I can't find them, and I just yell out, like, "Where are you?"
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1: 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Oh, no.
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0: The voice of that band, Stone Sour, Corey Taylor, going to be busy next year. A massive Slipknot stadium tour announced. But we don't get any of those dates nearby with us. None of those mass dudes running around near us.
1: No, it'll be in Toronto and Chicago. We got to make another trip.
0: We got to drive somewhere else where they tell us their cheese curds are good.
2: Sure, buddy.
0: Yeah, here's Cage the Elephant.

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But for now, it plays rock. Here's more rock.

93X, I'm Kevin. You know when a quarterback gets sacked in a football game and then, like, there's, like, a taunt or something? And maybe the guy goes too far with the taunt and maybe he gets a penalty? Someone went too far. Maybe you know what I'm talking about. We'll talk about it, though. Two songs from now.

0: The whole world is trying to get you to subscribe to something. 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Just 'cause.
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0: Come over on night. 93X, I'm Kevin. Yes, something you can't do in football. You can sack the quarterback, but after sacking him, you can't get up and then taunt him as if you are using the restroom. And he is the restroom that happened in a big Texas college football game this past weekend. This followed.
1: Unsportsmanlike conduct. Defense, number one, is simulating using the restroom.
0: That's right. Simulating use of the restroom. Not allowed. 15-yard penalty. Honestly, go to the bathroom.
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3: A dude in Maryland by the name of Glenn. Glenn ordered something or another to eat from the DoorDash folks. And the driver assigned to deliver Glenn's food got the job done, despite the fact that along the way, the driver had gotten into a bone-jarring car crash. Glenn, the DoorDash customer, he's the one who tossed this video online. It's a video, I believe, of Glenn grabbing his food order from the driver at the damn scene of the car crash. So there he was. Is that my food? And the guy says, yeah, that's it. Right after he got into a... So according to Glensky, the DoorDasher called him right after a hellacious car wreck and said, I just got in a car crash. My brakes gave way on me.
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3: My car is now a garbage pile, but if you want to come over here, I can still hand you your order. And Glenn said, word.
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1: The part of Cumulus Media they don't want you to know about.
0: The home of the half-assed morning show. This is Minnesota's 93X.

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Rock picks you up. It's good like that. Like Rock, like 93X.

0: Pearl Jam 93X. I'm Kevin. Their singer is a very, very big baseball fan. I'm talking about...
1: Hello, it is me, Edward Vett of Seattle Pacific Northwest rock band Pearl...
0: Pearl Jam!
1: I'm in Pearl Jam.
0: Eddie Vedder, you're a very big baseball fan. Playoffs?
1: I wrote a song about it. Yes, I did it.
0: Okay, all right, yeah.
1: Even though the Twins didn't make the playoffs...
0: Stop. We don't need to hear the rest of that. Ooh.

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1: You're such an amateur.
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0: I had a debate with someone this weekend. It's too early to talk about Christmas despite them selling the Christmas stuff at stores. It's too early to put up Halloween stuff. What? 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

93X in the next little bit. The next little bit in front of us. Bands that are likely excited that it's spooky season. Yes, the pre-Halloween ramp up. They already have the Halloween decorations up in July. Rob Zombie. Yeah, we'll do some Rob Zombie. We'll do some Ghost. Right now, Bill Murray.

Someday, the 93X app will connect you to the nearest good burrito. But for now, it plays rock. Here's more rock.

through every forest, above the trees, within my stomach, scraped off my knees. I drink

need to tell you who that is? That's Nirvana, 93X, a band that literally changed the world. That album comes out, Nevermind. That song comes out, Smells Like Teen Spirit. Overnight, you gotta be a band that has something to say, that is smart-ass, that is sarcastic, but also has emotional depth. You know, you can't just wear spandex and ride that like a lot of people did in the 80s. Yeah, a band that legitimately changed the world. 35 years ago this past week, that album came out. And yes, that makes me feel older too. 93X, this is new music from Ashes to New. Yes, from Ashes to New. This is Die For You.

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93X, people tell me it's not spooky season just yet. 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I bought the Halloween candy too early. I already started eating it, and apparently the Halloween candy isn't even right. I'll get into it. Someone's going to call me out for this 2 songs from now. Here's Dayseeker, 93X.

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0: 93X, I'm already overdoing it with Halloween. I don't know what I'm going to dress up as, but I've already bought the bite-sized Snickers. You know, like that bag of bite-sized Snickers that you say you're going to save for Halloween, and you've already eaten, like, half of it. And, like, would someone like Ron Swanson from the Parks and Recreation Department, would you like some?
1: Do you have any Mounds? Because all I can find are Almond Joys, and almonds give me the squirts.
0: Why did I buy the Almond Joys?
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3: A dude in Maryland by the name of Glenn. Glenn ordered something or another to eat from the DoorDash folks. And the driver assigned to deliver Glenn's food got the job done, despite the fact that along the way, the driver had gotten into a bone-jarring car crash. Glenn, the DoorDash customer, he's the one who tossed this video online. It's a video, I believe, of Glenn grabbing his food order from the driver at the damn scene of the car crash. So there he was. Is that my food? And the guy says, yeah, that's it. Right after he got into a... So according to Glensky, the DoorDasher called him right after a hellacious car wreck and said, I just got in a car crash. My brakes gave way on me. My car is now a garbage pile, but if you want to come over here, I can still hand you your order. And Glenn said, word.
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Everyone stop jumping for a moment. The Vikings are undefeated. They're good? Question mark? It feels weird to say it out loud. They traded J.J. McCarthy. Yeah, he's gone off to New York Giants land. And I don't know. What's going to happen here? I'll get into it two songs from now. 93X.

Well, people eaters, the Vikings traded J.J. McCarthy. They march on. They're 3-0. They beat the Buccaneers. The Buccaneers are a really bad team. They beat the Bears. That was surprising. And now we're looking at a weird situation. I mean, they beat the Packers in that first game. Every game, it's been like, you know, outside of the Bucs, it's been like, okay, like, when does it start to fall apart? But it hasn't fallen apart yet. Isn't that the part that bothers you the most? We're just waiting to get mad still. They're 3-0, but we're still like, they're gonna drop the ball at some point. Yeah, we expect it, don't we? 93X, here's Sleep Theory.

0: 93X, scrolling around the internet, came across this one. It is interesting on Reddit, r/Minneapolis. I was lied to about this city. Oh, I was expecting this one to be mean, but no, it's just someone saying they moved here from Texas and Florida, where they think everyone is aggressive and rude, and they said, I heard it was Minnesota nice. I didn't know that didn't mean people leave you alone and say nice things to you. People are very nice to you and don't stop talking to you. Oh, yeah, yeah, where are you from? Oh, you're from there? They got alligators down there. Yeah, yeah, you betcha, ofta, big, big lizards.
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2: Roastmaster Jesus found out that the sound of snoring makes his wife beat the crap out of him.
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They're allowed to have goth baddies up there? Oh, yeah. We may go ice fishing, but we put on black eyeliner. Sure, whatever. All right, they need to hear some Spirit Box. 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We are streaming there. Those goth baddies way up there need some Spirit Box. This is new from Spirit Box. It's morning.

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New stuff there from A Perfect Circle, 93X Half-Ass Morning Show, Randy Shaver. Yes, the man who knows all sport things. Talks about the Vikings winning ugly and why that can hopefully keep happening. 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
1: 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Yeah, click on contests. It's right there. Win your way in. Dead End Hayride running in Wyoming. Minnesota's most terrifying haunted hayride is operating until November 1st in Wyoming, Minnesota.
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3: A dude in Maryland by the name of Glenn. Glenn ordered something or another to eat from the DoorDash folks. And the driver assigned to deliver Glenn's food got the job done, despite the fact that along the way, the driver had gotten into a bone-jarring car crash. Glenn, the DoorDash customer, he's the one who tossed this video online. It's a video, I believe, of Glenn grabbing his food order from the driver at the damn scene of the car crash. So there he was. Is that my food? And the guy says, yeah, that's it. Right after he got into a... So according to Glensky, the DoorDasher called him right after a hellacious car wreck and said, I just got in a car crash. My brakes gave way on me.
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3: 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And Glenn said, word.
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Linkin Park, their new documentary, Unshatter, is going to have a limited run in theaters this Wednesday. They have some screenings around the area at 7:30. This looks very, very, very good. I'm excited to see this in the theater. It's 93X.

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0: The band says it captures the grit, bite, and aggression of their early records.
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1: A dude in Maryland by the name of Glenn. Glenn ordered something or another to eat from the DoorDash folks. And the driver assigned to deliver Glenn's food got the job done, despite the fact that along the way, the driver had gotten into a bone-jarring car crash. Glenn, the DoorDash customer, he's the one who tossed this video online. It's a video, I believe, of Glenn grabbing his food order from the driver at the damn scene of the car crash. So there he was. Is that my food? And the guy says, yeah, that's it. Right after he got into a... So according to Glensky, the DoorDasher called him right after a hellacious car wreck and said, I just got in a car crash. My brakes gave way on me.
2: Oh.
1: My car is now a garbage pile, but if you want to come over here, I can still hand you your order. And Glenn said, word.
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1: No. That's what duct tape is for, Ash.
3: Oh.
1: You're such an amateur.
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1: It does.
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1: To the point where I've figured out the type of noise it'll make by the temperature in the house. 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
2: And I suppose when you turn the furnace on, you get the expanding of the ducts
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2: 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But I like it dead quiet.
1: Roastmaster Jesus found out that the sound of snoring makes his wife beat the crap out of him.
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1: A dude in Maryland by the name of Glenn. Glenn ordered something or another to eat from the DoorDash folks. And the driver assigned to deliver Glenn's food got the job done, despite the fact that along the way, the driver had gotten into a bone-jarring car crash. Glenn, the DoorDash customer, he's the one who tossed this video online. It's a video, I believe, of Glenn grabbing his food order from the driver at the damn scene of the car crash. So there he was. Is that my food? And the guy says, yeah, that's it. Right after he got into a... So according to Glensky, the DoorDasher called him right after a hellacious car wreck and said, I just got in a car crash. My brakes gave way on me.
2: Oh.
1: My car is now a garbage pile, but if you want to come over here, I can still hand you your order. And Glenn said, word.
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3: I'm Derek Madden. Here's what's up. The Warning are on a roll. The Mexican Trio just became the first Latin band to top the rock charts with their latest single, Kerosene. You may have heard that one here on 93X. Well, now the band has a couple of special gigs lined up. First up is a Vikings game against the Niners in Mexico City, where the band will play at halftime. And then they'll kick off their world tour at Estadio GNP Seguros. Sorry if I butchered that. A 60,000-seater in that very same city.
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1: To the point where I've figured out the type of noise it'll make by the temperature in the house. 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
6: 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Drop it off. 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

0: And now, we launch ourselves into the Tuesday program. We just shut our eyes tight and start swinging. Hope for the best. We hope to make some type of contact. This here is the 93X Half-Ass Morning Show. Hope you're doing well. Jesus, what time is it? 5:42. Here's a statistic for you from the damn get-go. Got a stat for you. And we beat the piss out of this average right here. Cubby, corporate morning radio wins again right here. And the rest of you early riser jabronis, you beat this average, I bet, by quite a bit. Says here the average American spits out their first curse word of the day at 10:54 a.m.
1: I know you for sure do. It's usually the first thing you utter when you walk in the studio.
0: Absolutely.
1: Some sort of foul word put in a creative manner.
0: You know what that tells me? 10:54 a.m. The average American doesn't curse until 10:54 a.m. That tells me there are a lot of straight-laced sumbitches out there.
1: Either that or a lot of people wake up late. They still swear shortly after they get up, but they wake up a lot later than the rest of us.
0: I suppose there could be some folks. That tells me there are some peckerheads out there who really make an effort to not curse. Because that is very late in the day.
1: I'm one of those peckerheads. I've made a conscious effort not to. But I don't know if I make it to 10:54 on most days. I'd imagine I probably do.
0: I don't think so. We have a lot of off-air conversations, and folks are probably saying, "Well, you guys can't swear on the radio." Yeah, we know that. But off-air, we're just filthy.
1: Yeah, some of the humor can certainly get that way, but I'll pay attention the next few days.
0: Well, but I need to start paying attention because it seems to me when we talk off air, you know, you don't seem. I guess I'll have to pay attention from now on. I thought maybe I've got it in my head that if I'm cursing, everybody else is cursing. maybe you don't. I mean, I certainly hear what you have to say when we have conversations off air, but maybe I'm not. Maybe I'm hearing but not listening. I thought you were cursing up a storm right along with me.
1: Dana, in our post-show prayer and shower and meeting and stuff.
2: Sorry, you, jerk.
1: Come on.
2: What?
1: We stopped that in the 90s. HR's far more attentive. Do you notice?
2: I guess I don't really pay attention to if you swear or not. I know sometimes we have spirited conversations where we're, you know, maybe complaining about how nothing works around here, but I don't know if you swear or not.
1: Oh, speaking of which, one of my computers is not working today.
2: Well, beep!
1: That'll be fun.
0: I mean, you early morning folks who are listening right now, and you know how much we appreciate it. Hell, I bet you folks have dumped your first dirty word out of your yapper before 4 o'clock in the stinking a.m., and I got great respect for that. Steel-Eyed Jesus just texted in. And he said his first word of the day is a curse word.
1: Yeah, a lot of people say they swear at their alarm.
0: Mm-hmm. Right. That's mentioned in here somewheres. So Steel-Eyed Jesus said, and this brings back memories of my dad. He says his first word of the day is a curse word. Soon as he opens his eyes, it's a big sigh, followed by the F word.
1: Welding Jesus said, hey, he even curses in his sleep. He doesn't need to wait until 10:54 a.m.
0: Does he have a little dose of that? What's the term again? I had an uncle who had this problem, and it was horrifying. Absolutely. Night terrors. Mm. Is he a night terror guy?
1: I wonder if you swear in your sleep, Nick. Or do you talk in your sleep? I do sometimes.
0: I've never been told by any partner, including your wife, by one woman in my life that I've talked in my sleep. No. I snore like a drunken sailor, never been told once that I've said Dick Tracy in my sleep. But that whole sighing as you begin your day, followed by an F word, I mean, my old man, towards the end of his truck driving career, he was burned out. He was burned out. And you could tell. There were many signs that he was ready to call it a career as an over-the-road truck driver, and one of the signs was the very first word out of... Well, I guess, wait a minute. It wasn't the very first word. I'll explain. He was on call, like a lot of over-the-road truck drivers, and this is when I was living with him. He and I were living together. Small house, thin walls, and this is the routine. Anytime the telephone would ring, and it was his turn to go to work, it would be, ba-da-da-ding, and the old man would do this.
1: Yeah.
0: That was how he answered the phone. Like an exasperated,
1: yeah.
0: And then I could even hear, because of the volume on the phone, I can hear the, what's the word in the business, the dispatcher on the telephone say, yeah, John, we got a Chicago at 4 a.m. And my dad would say, all right, yeah, Gary, all right, yeah, okay, bye. So he held off from swearing usually in that conversation, but then he would hang up the phone and he would say exactly this. Effing Chicago. Or if it was Lincoln, Nebraska, you replaced, or if it was, Kansas City, he would. So that was the first word he said to himself, I guess, every morning was the F word.
1: Dusty Blades Jesus said the reason he doesn't have a dash cam is because it would just be videos of him swearing at other drivers. Yeah, you know what? My mom never cursed except for behind the wheel.
2: Hmm.
1: She's as close as you can come to being a road rager. She would say some terrible things behind the wheel. Everybody was out to get her,
0: It's good to know that she was human.
1: Yeah,
0: Is human. Or some of our listeners say that she does some very inhuman things.
1: My gosh.
0: Okay, here's
1: been a bad day for the women in my life.
0: Big bearded Jared, 3:12 every morning when he gets out the sack. He says, F it already. Millennial steel cutter Jesus, when he walks into work at 4 a.m., I say, F this place, and I walk in. Right before he walks in, he says, F this place.
1: You say that a lot.
0: I do. I do. I would like to F this place. What? Blazed Buds Jesus says his grandmother sings Irish songs really loud in her sleep.
2: Oh, wow. That sounds terrifying.
1: Seriously?
0: So, yeah, a lot of yous are saying 2:25 in the mornings when he grindcore Jesus. 2:25 a.m. He gets up around the same time you do, Josh. You guys should
1: be text buddies.
0: Crash together.
1: You up, pal?
0: 2:25, he wakes up, and his first F word comes out of his hole before 2:26. So, again, what we're talking about here is some tough-to-believe arithmetic that says the average American spits out their first curse word of the day at 10:54 a.m. But, like I said, there are a lot of really straight and narrow some bitches who, hell, they might not curse all day.
1: My wife used to be one of those. Till we got married.
0: How do you get through the day without cursing?
1: She wouldn't even say damn. And now she's foul. She's got a mouth on her. She swears more than anybody in the entire family.
0: Uber Jesus made it to 5:36 one day without swearing. That's a hell of an accomplishment.
1: I think most of my swearing is directed towards myself. Something like, you effing idiot.
0: 99% of your anger and disappointment is directed at yourself.
1: Yeah, there was something yesterday that I was like, son, you're such a piece of whatever.
0: Stupid idiot. I'm an idiot. I'm a dummy. There's more details here to Uber Jesus. And his text message, he said he made it to 5:36 this morning without swearing. And that was until his local gas station did not honor his free coffee coupon.
1: Oh, I've seen some freakouts over that.
0: And he had to curse over not getting his free cup of coffee.
1: Yeah, I was at a fast food restaurant once where some lady's coupon didn't work, and the person behind the counter, she couldn't have been more nice. She said, you know, this expired a couple months ago. I'd take it if I could. And she flipped out on it.
2: Really?
1: Absolutely went nuts. Feel bad for folks working the cash registers and stuff they have to deal with.
2: I know, they're not the ones making the call.
0: Here are some of our listeners, and we know their names by the text messages that they send us here on the old Luther Bloomington Kia text line, 651-551-9393. Here are their names. And the average time they dump their first curse word, Master Electrician Jesus, 2:35. Porno Jesus, 4:30. Spokesman Jesus, around 5. No sleep, balls deep, Jesus, 3:40. Yeah, you're getting it done, and I like that.
1: 18-wheeling Jesus gets up at 12:30 a.m.
0: Duh.
1: What time do you go to bed, out of curiosity? That's got to be, it's got to be kind of early. You're not going to be able to watch the 5 o'clock news if you're really trying to go for it.
0: So, you know, this statistic is followed by a little more information here on profanity and stress and things like that. Stress and frustration leads us to curse more or less as soon as we are conscious. Things like our finances, we didn't get enough sleep, we didn't get laid, this, that.
1: Do you know someone?
0: The national deficit is included in here.
1: Well, that keeps me up at night.
0: What the hell? Stress, sex, finances, the national deficit.
1: I'd be pretty...
0: What the hell?
1: I'd be a little shocked if somebody in my life came up and said, oh, man, that national deficit, if that's the conversation we started having.
0: Jesus, how tightly wrapped are you that you...
1: It's a lot.
0: I'm imagining it's a lot, whatever the national deficit is.
1: It's up there.
0: I can't imagine it ever being so present in my mind that I swear at somebody about it. All right.
1: Do you know anyone who... gets really, really angry if they're not getting any? Take it out on everybody else?
0: When we were kids, yeah.
1: Were you one of those people? Or?
0: No. Yeah.
1: I mean, there's been people here, certainly, and then they'll eventually say, sorry, it's been a while. I can't imagine
0: that out of a fully formed adult, but when we were teenage and college age dudes, I had a couple of buddies who would rage if they were son of a bitch, that kind of a thing. They were absolute idiots. So I never had that emotion, not once in my life. Jesus, get a grip. Like, you're being rageful and angry because you're not having regular sex?
1: That's a weird thing to take out on everybody else.
0: I mean, isn't that what, like, orangutans do to each other? I mean, I don't...
1: I mean, gee, all right, fine, I'll give you the sex. Just calm down.
0: Yeah, yeah.
1: God, you're tough to work with.
0: There's an old story about a friend of mine who was raging at a keg party when we were young because he hadn't had any sex in a while. I'd love to tell the story, but he used this, speaking of foul language, he had a vulgar slang term for sex that made the story that much more funny, but I don't think I can say it on the radio anymore, so there's no point in telling the story. But it was one of those deals where we're just hanging around at a beer party, you know, drinking solo cups filled with beer. And I'm with my buddy Donnie, and everyone that said, hey, Donnie, how's it going? He's like, yeah, whatever. Hey, Donnie, you going to make it to the game tomorrow? I don't know. I guess you'll friggin' have to find out if I make it to the game tomorrow. And I finally turned to Donnie, or someone else, actually. Donnie snapped at one more guy, and the guy turned to Donnie and said, what's your problem? And that's where I wish I could say out loud the vulgar slang term that Donnie had for sexual activity. But he just upped and said it. He said, I'm just looking to get blankety blank, okay? I'm looking to get blankety blank. Okay, bro.
2: Good luck.
0: Sorry that it's troubling you to that level. So, yeah, only when we were young, Josh, did I run into those characters. So there you go. Oh, and maybe that leads us to... this next little piece of information. I read a new term today. The term is IMS.
1: Oh, yeah. I know some sufferers.
0: God dang it. You know what?
1: What?
0: I may have already self-diagnosed myself.
1: Well, I think you'd...
0: That was kind of an Austin Powers thing there, wasn't it?
1: You have some symptoms, some noticeable symptoms.
0: Allow myself to...
1: Introduce.
0: Right, myself. I may have just given... Well, now I can't go that route either. I believe I have I don't know how to say that.
1: That's fine. The way you said it made sense.
0: I think I have this problem.
1: There you go.
0: I think I have this problem. IMS stands for Irritable Male Syndrome.
1: I noticed it. So it goes either way with aging men, at least those in my life, where they all of a sudden, kind of a relatively even-keel person becomes a very angry old-timer.
0: Mm.
1: And my dad was the opposite, to the point where people who met him later in life don't believe the stories me and my brother would tell about how much anger he had. So he went the complete opposite.
0: He must have hated his life there for a good stretch of time.
1: Oh, and I know why. As an adult, I figured it out.
0: Yeah.
1: When I think back to what he dealt with and everything he did for the family and how little he was appreciated by some people.
0: He had all these friggin' derelicts living with him, including, you know, your mother.
1: She's not a derelict. What's going on today?
0: I mean, the guy didn't, he didn't have a pot to piss in. He had 11 people living in his house. No wonder he was such a dick.
1: That's kind of how I look at it, too.
0: Yeah, I mean...
1: I didn't realize it until I thought, that cost this.
0: It's not until you had your own responsibilities that you realize, oh, no wonder.
1: And the majority of our extended family are total losers, and he's looking after them.
0: They are. He's not making that up. His family's full of losers. I've met a lot of them.
1: And you know what? They'd agree. I'm not speaking out of turn.
0: No.
1: They'd understand as well. Well, some of them would.
0: Yeah, when a feller gets a little older, he might get a little snappy. And some Scottish doctor or something came up with this term a number of years ago. IMS, irritable male syndrome. That's funny. Just brace yourselves, boys. The next time you're out at the bar and you get a little pissy with someone, don't be surprised if someone turns to you and says, what do you got, IMS? What are you, IMSing? We have it coming. I know it. I know I get short with people now and again. But you know what, Josh? I don't think that my trigger, I don't think that my fuse is any shorter now than it was 25 years ago.
1: No, probably not. Maybe
0: I don't know.
1: Get angrier than you used to. Maybe more things are triggered.
0: Yeah, you're probably right. Maybe my fuse is the same size, but my reaction might be a little more dramatic.
1: More of the pie gets you angry.
0: Yeah. Oh, you want to, in case some of you older bros are terribly worried, and I'm sure you are, about whether or not you are currently suffering from IMS, here are some of the symptoms. Irritability. Snap coiling of the penis.
1: Oh, God. Oh, no.
3: I might have it. Oh, no.
0: Low motivation. You want to go somewhere today? No. You want to go anywhere? No. Fatigue.
1: So sleepy.
0: So friggin' sleepy. I lost where I was going with this. Oh, yeah. The next one is trouble concentrating. You guys get the joke there? You guys didn't get the joke. Sleep problems. You're rolling around. I can't get any friggin' sleep. Shut up. I'm trying to sleep. What was the line I heard on Everybody Loves Raymond the other night? I'm watching Everybody's Love. How do you say it again? I just said it. I'm watching Everybody Loves Raymond the other night, and the two, Raymond and his brother Robert, were complaining about what a dick their dad was growing up, right? And how do I get here? How do I say this? Yeah, they're complaining about their dad. And apparently, at one point when they were kids, the dad hollered from the living room. He said, "Stop brushing your teeth so loud. I'm trying to watch Gunsmoke."
1: Okay. Oh, that's when you know you've been in a relationship for too long, right? When people get irritated and the dumbest things. I don't like the way you breathe.
0: Oh, I can't cross the room. I can't cross the room. But again, you have to remember that my wife and I have known each other for about 40 years. So, the way I breathe, the way I sneeze, the way I cough, the way I walk, the way I talk.
1: What's the silliest one, in your opinion? There was one you told me that was absolutely hilarious.
0: Yawning. My yawning is... The way I yawn is totally unnecessary. It's too loud. It's too animated. And I just say, I don't know what you want from me. That's my body naturally. I'm not putting on a show.
1: Yeah,
0: I'm not
1: put on a show.
0: No. So that's the one where I look at her... And say, well, I don't understand what you want. It's a yawn. Okay.
1: I've known her. I've known you over 30 years at this point. There's nothing like that. I hope there's nothing for me that you feel that way. But yeah, I can't say there's anything you do that I'm like, God, that's annoying.
0: Well, no. I mean, especially when they're just simple... involuntary things. Yeah. Is that the right word?
1: Yeah.
0: Involuntary.
1: Right. It's not like a habit of yours where you're on purpose, like operating a chainsaw at 2 a.m.
0: There are certainly, oh, by God, there are things that you do that irritate me.
1: Oh, no.
0: I'll tell you right. That's the IMS that just kicked in right there.
1: Oh, God. Dang it. I missed.
0: But no, things like the way you eat or yawn or sneeze or cough? No.
1: That just says, yeah, you've been with somebody too long.
0: Oh, my God. Okay, let me...
1: Sorry to interrupt. I was going to say, last night I had a little nerves because somebody was mowing their lawn, my neighbors, who I adore. They were mowing their lawn like at 8:30 at night. So it was completely dark. And I don't even know how they saw what was going on.
0: Oh.
1: I thought about texting your wife saying, you would be enraged. What's the latest she'll put up with it? I mean, is after any time after dark?
0: Oh, when it comes to mowing the lawn?
1: Yeah.
0: My wife is convinced that everyone in the neighborhood should have their lawn mowed in about 15 minutes. and it better be... It doesn't matter what time of day it is, Josh. It just better be when she's not trying to work. When she's working... And someone fires up their lawnmower, even a couple of blocks away. She's, oh, you disrespectful sons of bitches. It's like the peckerhead's just trying to shorten the grass on his property. I mean, I don't know where.
1: I know we're telling some stories about her, but and maybe some people are thinking, gee, she's cranky. That's not the case at all. She's a very funny person. You know, there's just one of those where it's kind of funny, some of the things that bother her. Like, she's not mean about it.
0: Oh, no.
1: At least that I've ever seen.
0: I'm not trying to paint her out to be some kind of out of control character. But she does go after me, and that's the bulk of what we've been discussing, is how she critiques all of me. And then if there was a side note, yeah, she does not like some bitches mowing the lawn.
1: That is funny that she goes after you just because nobody does, really, you know? But she's got that permission, I guess, and there's times where you're like, okay, well, you know, what am I supposed to do here?
0: I sneezed. Okay. Here are the remaining symptoms of IMS, which is irritable male syndrome, and a lot of you have this problem. Ozempic, they say, is the only cure.
1: Really?
0: You have to take Ozempic. No, I'm kidding.
1: Cures everything.
0: What do we do? You're irritable. You don't have any motivation. You don't want to go nowhere. You're tired. You can't concentrate for dick. You can't sleep.
1: Outside of when I was a young person, I've never wanted to. Once I got my first place, I never want to go anywhere.
0: You don't like to go anywhere.
1: No, I, it's not like I'm miserable about it, but given the choice, like my wife will say, hey, you want to go do this? And she's like, no. I mean, if you're cool staying home, I'm fine staying
2: home.
1: Fair
2: enough.
1: We could save the money.
0: The final symptoms are you don't want to fold as much. And you lose all your muscle. And you become a big old fat body. Yeah. Those are the signs. And, of course, you know, I was joking around that Ozempic. How do you say it?
1: Ozempic.
0: I was joking around that Ozempic was the cure. Just a joke. That sucks. This always bothers me when you read about an issue that you may have or you are likely to catch someday. And you're hoping that the cure is just a pill or a drink or but no, the cure is exercise, eat healthy. Shut up. You know what I mean? Now yeah. I got to go to work. You can't just give me a pill. Now I got to work for it. That's not cool at all.
1: I should give you another thank you. You called me, I think it was Saturday, and you're like, hey, am I interrupting? And I'm like, no, thank you. You got me out of a treadmill.
2: Ah.
1: I was on the treadmill. It was miserable. It's getting, like, worse and worse and worse. And, again, I only walk really just to stimulate my digestive system. Got issues in that regard.
2: Man's
1: got to
2: poop.
1: So, yeah, you saved me.
0: I got you off the treadmill.
1: Yep, you did.
0: Oh, all right, you dirty bastards. IMS. Oh, actually, I just crumpled that up. I'm going to save that one. I find that one interesting.
1: It is interesting.
0: I got it. I know I got it.
1: You make it work, though, pal.
0: I got it from a monkey.
1: Did you get it from a bat in Wuhan?
0: Yeah, like a lot of diseases, I got it from a monkey. And scientists are trying to find that monkey so they can suck the anecdote. How do you say the anecdote out of him?
1: Yeah, it's an anecdote. He tells a lot of anecdotes.
0: Yeah. Antidote.
2: There you go.
0: Which one is it?
1: Antidote.
0: Antidote.
1: No, I can't say it. Antidote.
0: Son of a bitch. Well, there's my first curse word. Well, probably not. It's probably mine.
1: That would count.
0: Yeah.
1: That'd get me sent to the hallway if I said that in class.
0: Oh. Some bitch?
1: Yeah.
0: At the Catholic school, they'd throw you out into the hallway?
1: Oh, yeah. I said crap once and didn't realize that was a bad word.
0: Well, what were you thinking?
1: I know. I didn't know.
0: The C word? You said the C word?
1: That's pretty much what it was. What did you say? Did you just say crap? Get out of here. I had no idea that was a bad word. No clue.
0: All right. We'll get cruising towards our final goal. Which, of course, is 9 a.m., and then we run out of here like the joint is on fire. The stupid news will be coming up around the corner here in a few minutes on the Half-Assed Morning Show.
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3: 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Got a crash already this morning in Minneapolis, 35W southbound at 4th Street. That's your traffic on 93X. Checking on the weather today. Going to be another great day. Plenty of clouds. High about 67. High of 76 tomorrow. Weather's brought to you by North State Mechanical, your neighbor that knows heating and air. We got some stupid news coming up for you in a couple minutes here on the 93X Half-Fast Morning Show.

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3: Word and word life to each and every one of you. You know what we got to talking about? We got to talking about IMS. Irritable man syndrome, irritable male syndrome. A brand new term, never heard it before until this morning. I think I'm a sufferer of IMS. We got a few text messages on irritable male syndrome. Sprinkler Fitter Jesus says, IMS, also known as the working man's blues. Ah, the working man's blues. That's the intro to the working man's blues. Former baggage handling Jesus said this. He said, I just went to the doctor last week because I'm so damn angry about everything.
4: Oh, really?
3: You've got IMS, bro.
4: Yeah.
3: Those were part of the symptoms.
4: Did they mention, who'd you say it was from? I'm sorry?
3: Former baggage handling Jesus.
4: What'd the doctor say? What do you do for something like that?
3: Yeah, get back to us. What did he tell you? Did he tell you have irritable male syndrome? Did he
4: drink more? Or what does a doctor do there?
3: Those are the symptoms, yeah. Irritability. You're not motivated. You're tired. You can't concentrate. You can't sleep. You can't get off.
4: Oh, my goodness.
3: And you grow a big, fat belly on you. Yeah, if you have the time, if you're not too pissed off, former baggage handling Jesus, what did the doctor tell you when you walked in and said, look, I'm angry at every damn thing? Something else we covered earlier, a statistic that we early morning people, we destroy the average when it comes to this particular stat. And that stat is the average American burps out their first curse word at around,
4: 10:54 a.m., right?
3: 10:54 a.m. is when the average American curses for the first time of the day. We murder that stat. We do here, you folks listening, because we know you get up early. We came to the conclusion that either a lot of folks sleep in, or there's a lot of really straight-laced peckerheads out there who make an effort to keep their delivery clean. What was fun was a lot of our listeners were texting in the average time that they spit out their first curse word. 1:45. Who is this? Muscled Dilf Jesus. He says 1:45 in the morning when his first alarm goes off. He shuts it off. And immediately afterwards, he says, F&A. I'm going to take a guess, muscled Dilf Jesus. You're getting up at 1:45 a.m. because you work out before you go to work.
4: It looks like it. Saw him on our most recent boat, handsome son of a gun.
3: I'll tell you what. If there's one gimmick in life that I've never understood, is the folks that will go and work out. I'm not talking about walking on a treadmill with a cup of coffee in your hand or something like that. I'm talking about folks who work the F out before they go to work. I don't understand that. How in God's name do you have the energy or the motivation for that? You know, a good buddy of mine, a guy that you guys know as well, is one of those, well, he's retired now, but he was a workout before work guy, and that's Lanahan.
4: Oh, yeah.
3: Well, he would go to the gym at 3 o'clock in the morning and bench press a house, and then he'd go to work. I don't get that.
4: Does your brother do that?
3: No. He has 6 gym memberships that he uses in the afternoon.
4: We worked with a guy who would post on social media. Ah, I'm up working the body before I work the mind.
5: Rise and grind.
4: Yeah, he'd have a little saying every day.
3: Oh, here's former baggage handling Jesus who got back to us. He went to the doctor last week because he says, I'm just so pissed off about everything, which blends perfectly in with our conversation about IMS, irritable male syndrome. He said the doctor dumped an MRI on him to check his noggin. He must not have the results of that back yet. He said he thinks they need to make a medication adjustment.
4: Well, good luck. I mean, if you're concerned enough to go to the doctor, I really hope you can get that figured out.
3: Hey, former baggage handling Jesus, sorry you're so pissed off. A lot of us are. All that matters, really, in my opinion, is that you're not taking it out on anybody else.
4: Yeah, he's being responsible as heck there.
3: You're being responsible, and that's all right.
4: I drive junk so my wife can drive a brand new vehicle, Jesus said. Those people who work out before they go to work, they do that so their day can't get any worse.
3: Oh. I hear you. All right, beer 30, Jesus texted in when we were talking about our first curse word of the day. He wakes up at 2:30 in the morning, and he knows he's got a 12-hour shift in front of him. He sits up in bed, and he simply says aloud, F my life.
4: Yeah, I think I just wouldn't want to get up any earlier than I'd have to. So the idea of working out before going into the office.
3: You got to be nuts.
4: The site, wherever you're working, that'd be, yeah, I can't imagine doing that.
3: You got to be nuts.
4: I mean, good for you. That's great.
3: Bad for you, I say.
4: Bad for you. Bad for you. Yeah. That's terrible.
3: Yeah.
5: You know how some people do the whole don't talk to me until I've had my coffee routine? I was in a relationship with someone where it was don't talk to her until she gets her morning workout in.
4: Did she ever start working out? She just didn't want you to talk to her.
5: Maybe that's it,
4: Never went to the gym once.
5: Never went to the gym once. Didn't own a single weight, no yoga, DVDs, nothing.
3: And then, speaking of, you know, early morning anger, or more specifically, when we get around to using our first curse word, my guy texted in. I don't have the name in front of me. I apologize, but he said just 25 minutes ago, he had to holler an F-bomb and dump a couple of middle fingers on some other guy while he was driving through Delano. F you, pal. Boom, boom, with the double bird. And it's 25 minutes ago. It was a little after 6 o'clock in the morning.
4: I wonder if that'd be the number two reason. I mean, number one, people were texting in saying they swear at their alarm. Like, oh, man, F me, that kind of thing. Traffic has to be the first for those that don't already swear at their alarm, don't you think?
3: Traffic. Looking for my chapstick. Absolutely, Josh. It's traffic that gets people cursing up a storm. I like this one. 10 Bears texted in. Wakes up at 4. And this is the first thing that comes out of his yap. He says, Ash, I'm still here. Goat Farmer Jesus says, oh, F. I woke up again.
4: Hugh Jorgens, Jesus said, he does that one sit-up getting out of bed, and he's pumped.
3: That's his workout?
4: Yeah.
3: Just,
4: I do that every day, too.
3: He rises up at the waist like the Undertaker, and that's his one sit-up.
4: I say we should count that.
3: Well, that's 365 sit-ups a year.
4: That's a lot.
5: That's a good amount. I guess I do stairs every day by going downstairs to the bathroom in the basement and then coming back up it. So, yeah, I do two flights of stairs.
4: That's impressive, too.
5: Mm-hmm.
3: Up and down he goes.
4: I just take our elevator. We have an elevator. Yeah. I'm a very wealthy man.
3: All right. Hey, we get it. We get why you might be cursing up and down right when you get out the sack. Because we're also miserable, just like the rest of us. We also really can't understand how this turned out to be our life. So you're not alone. Today's stupid news report begins with a lady. It happened again. Another teacher has lost her gig because everybody in town found out that she's got her own full-on four-alarm X-rated OnlyFans page where dudes pay to pull off.
5: It's not my wife, is it?
4: She is a teacher, isn't she?
3: Didn't see a didn't see a picture.
4: Do thinking back,

0: I just mean like they're kind of, they have something about them that says I'm going to get naked on camera.
1: See, now here's the part where I'll have to admit that I really didn't pay that close attention to the personalities of my teacher. I don't know about that, Josh, but just no. I love the idea of the whole hot for teacher scenario. I mean, how many times has it played itself out in movies? And I enjoy hearing other people's stories, but there was not one female teacher in my entire run as a student that I thought, wah-wah-wee-wah, I need to see her with her clothes off.
0: This person says, I bet a good-looking nun could make a fortune on OnlyFans. You're probably right.
2: Yeah.
0: We had one. She was a younger, you know, at the time she seemed old, but looking back, I'm going to guess she was probably in her late 20s. And I was in sixth grade. She was our science teacher, so part of our science class was sex ed. So it was the hottest teacher in school was teaching sex ed.
1: She was talking about the clitoris.
0: She did.
1: Yeah.
0: She talked about erections.
1: That made you feel funny, didn't it?
0: It did. I felt weird about it.
1: Yeah. Oh, and just for the record, all the dudes that taught when I was growing up were also hideous. It was just a cavalcade of gargoyles.
0: We only had a couple guy and teachers.
1: One time, Josh, I walked into the teacher's lounge. I just vomited. Yeah,
0: I couldn't. This is because you're ugly.
1: Couldn't stand the sight of it. What did you say now?
0: I said I only had a couple male teachers growing up.
1: Oh yeah,
0: maybe three.
1: It was overwhelmingly female. Yeah, it was mostly ladies.
0: In high school, a science teacher slash hockey coach, a math teacher. There was a couple other male teachers, but the ones I had, it was only maybe two or three.
1: Yeah, there weren't many dude teachers back in the day.
0: Only one in grade school.
1: So here we go again. Another teacher has lost her job because everybody in town found out she's playing with herself on OnlyFans. I mean, if you want to get technical, the word is this gal hasn't completely lost her gig yet, but she's suspended indefinitely. To me, that says that the writing is on the wall, that she's going to get got.
0: Yeah, they're just waiting to find out how they can do it without getting sued, I'd imagine.
1: This here gal comes from Missouri, and she goes by the name of... Now, if this is her given name, then by damn, she was destined to make some kind of a living with her clothes on the floor. She goes by the name of Sheena. Am I right about the name? If that's her given name, I mean, that she was...
0: Yeah, that's wild.
1: I mean, preordained that she would do something in the adult world.
0: Right. You can't tame a Sheena.
1: Ooh, now that brings me... That makes me think about Sheena Easton.
0: Yeah, that's who I was thinking.
1: Oh, my damn.
0: Foxy.
1: When Sheena Easton sings For Your Eyes Only... Dudes, this is a warning. Maybe you need to go see the doctor. If listening to Sheena Easton sing For Your Eyes Only, the theme song to that James Bond movie, I think it was 1981, if that doesn't give you a hard-on, then I don't know what will. I get one every time. Here it comes, Cubby.
3: For your eyes only can see me through the night.
1: Well, I want to see you through the night, I do.
3: For your eyes only, I never need to hide.
1: She's gonna pick it up now.

0: couldn't agree more. He said, "My baby takes the morning train" by Sheena Easton is a garbage pile. Yes, it is. That is one of the worst.
1: That's a silly song.
0: My baby takes the morning train. Then he works from 9 to 5. And then he takes another home again to find me waiting for him. And it's a very submissive song. Well, now I'm turned on by the song. Because she's basically saying, I wait around for my husband to get home so I can give him some sex. I've changed my opinion on morning train. It turns me on.
1: Did you check our deal this morning, Dana? I'm hoping not to take all this out of the podcast.

0: Go ahead.
1: You know who, I was just looking up info on the song. Bill Conti was the conductor.
0: Sounds very familiar.
1: And you'll know him as the guy who came up with the Rocky theme. The same guy wrote that song.
2: Oh.
0: Yeah, that's where I'm sure I've heard the name. This is great. CFH bass player Jesus texted in, and I could

0: Yeah, we get it. Yeah.
1: She basically.
2: Have you seen this video?
0: Oh, 45 years ago, maybe.
2: She's just riding a bicycle.
0: Oh, really?
2: Yeah.
0: She wearing a little pair of shorts?
2: No, she's got like a.
0: Oh.
2: I don't even know how to describe what she's wearing.

0: Yeah, you know what she's saying there, right, Cubby?
1: Yeah. She's saying...
0: I wait around till 5 o'clock, and I know when my old man gets home, it's time to bump.
1: Yeah. Run a train on me, she might say.
0: We really haven't gotten too far into this story here, have
1: no,
0: we?
1: No, not at all. Well, we got up to her name. And
0: that's
1: then,
0: my fault.
1: Pardon the pun, but we went off the rails.
0: I brought up Sheena Easton. So this lady teacher in Missouri, she's got an OnlyFans page, and she's on the verge of losing her job because of it. And her name is Sheena, yeah. Had a regular gig as a substitute teacher. Same old song and dance here, too. Sheena says that if teachers got paid more monies, she wouldn't have to go online and play with herself while watching a customer dude play with himself while he watches her play with... You guys know the routine.
2: It's funny because I've had this account, this OnlyFans account, for 2+ years. So whoever did find it did some deep dive digging, because 2 years later, and now it's being found out, I didn't think that I would be completely stripped away from being at my kid's school.
0: She's been touching herself while watching other people touch themselves online for 2 years already.
3: Is that what they do on OnlyFans? They'll watch you too?
0: I don't know. I've never been there.
3: Oh.
0: But I think that's a safe assumption.
3: That's only polite.
4: Yeah, I think they got a little bit of everything.
0: Sheena says that she knew the risks. She had a feeling one day someone would find her out. But she says she was not, as you heard her say right there, she was not expecting to lose her job. She wasn't expecting that. Why not? I think damn near all of us would expect to be canned from a teaching job if we're showing our spokes on the internet.
1: Yeah, it's a reasonable assumption.
0: So I don't know why she says that. She also mentioned that, this is Sheena talking. She said, it's like all of a sudden I've done something so wrong and so sinful. Well, depending on who you ask, you have.
1: I mean,
0: or you haven't. I mean, I don't have a problem with it, but according to some folks, oh my God, you'll never be allowed to show your face again.
1: I can't imagine she'd be surprised it would be considered controversial whatsoever.
0: She might not be the brightest character. The good news is Sheena says that touching herself online has never gotten in the way of her responsibilities as a mother. Ah, I wonder what life is like when your mom is on OnlyFans.
3: That's got to be tough.
1: That's something where you just pray nobody finds out.
0: I wonder what that's like. Speaking of the kid or two that she's got running around, you heard her mention that. You heard her mention this in the audio. What really has Sheena concerned is her kids also go to... Well, wait a minute. She's a substitute teacher. Okay, I think I have a lock on this. She's concerned that the school where her kids go don't want anything to do with her either because she's naughty. She likes to volunteer at the school where her kids go, but they have told her, stay away, lady, and put some friggin' drawers on. So now she can't even volunteer at her kids' school. Well, here's the good news. If you like to masturbate online and you're interested in Sheena here, I imagine she's going to have to be even more aggressive on her OnlyFans page now because this is her only income. She might have to haul out the big guns.
1: Yeah, maybe she'll go further than she had ever anticipated.
0: She might have to go ahead with the bottled farts.
4: Get some of that bath water going.
1: Yeah, that bottled fart lady claims she made millions.
0: You want to know what the truth is?
1: What's that?
0: She made $17.
1: I'd imagine that's probably the case.
0: So that's Sheena's story. She's the latest teacher who had the only, and then the school found, and then she lost her. You ought to try and remember this. This could be a valuable lesson. This here next story could teach you a valuable lesson. And that lesson is, just because someone is an enormous nerd, tarantula owner, that does not mean that they don't, at the same time, own a wonderful sense of humor. This is a lady nerd, Josh.
1: Yeah, they're out there.
0: a lady nerd by the name of Taylor. She's an experienced spider owner, don't you know? A few years ago, she upped and adopted a Costa Rican zebra tarantula.
1: My uncle had a couple of tarantulas.
0: Oh, for Christ's sake.
1: He ended up murdering one.
4: Oh.
1: But he had a couple of them, which I thought was cool as a young person.
0: Why did he kill one of them in cold blood?
1: It was a retaliation because the one tarantula murdered his favorite tarantula. It somehow, he had like a divider in the terrarium, and it climbed over this divider and ate the other one.
0: And that made him so mad he killed that.
1: Yeah, he went on a homicidal.
0: Was it a boot heel?
1: Yeah, it was a stepping on.
0: Was your uncle a psycho?
1: Still is.
0: Oh. So, Taylor, she's got herself a tarantula. Unfortunately, she dumped a truly terrible name on the spider. She went with the name Asmodeus.
4: Hmm.
0: I looked up the name, and Asmodeus is apparently the name of a demon king character from the Bible or something. So my damn, Josh, this Taylor gal, when she decides to get her nerd on, she's all guns blazing, isn't she?
1: Yeah, she doesn't go half-assed into that.
0: So Taylor has her pet tarantula called Asmodeus. Initially, Taylor thought Asmodeus was a female, which would mean the spider would live a lady tarantula-like lifespan of 20 to 30 years. But recently, just like when Ace Ventura and his esteemed colleague, Dan Marino, found Captain Winky hanging between the legs of Lieutenant Lois Einhorn, Taylor found out that Asmodeus the tarantula was not a woman. Asmodeus is a man! For you folks who know how spiders operate, this is how she found out that her spider was a boy. The tarantula pulled off something called a molt, where it sheds its skin or something stupid like that.
1: Yuck.
0: When Taylor, the lady nerd, saw Asmodeus do that, when it molted, she said, "I'll be damned. I've got myself a boy spider, not a girl spider." And knowing her stuff, Taylor realized that boy tarantulas don't live 20 to 30 years like the ladies do. They drop dead after only 5 or 6 years. So, it's a long story. Taylor was now fully aware that her dude spider only had about a year to live. And hilariously, she thought, well, damn, I ought to hurry up and get this spider laid and fast. Nothing, she said, or nobody, not even a spider, wants to die a virgin.
1: That tells me she might like to get it on, too. I would never have that thought. But that's pretty cool she's looking out for him in that way.
0: You think that that means that she, Taylor, likes to get it on?
1: Yeah, not with spiders, but just in general, that, well, she would have that thought. Like, we gotta get his bean snapped here.
0: No, not with spiders. Taylor also said she noticed that Asmodeus was acting all horned up lately. He'd been humping the walls of his cage and watching a lot of women's beach volleyball and cheerleading competitions on television. So Taylor did what lots of folks do when they're desperate to bust a nut. She went on over there to Reddit. She wrote up a message that said, "Mature male tarantula seeking hot spider date near him." And all the shady Reddit dorks loved it. Taylor's message, on behalf of her pet tarantula, also said, "He loves pina coladas," in parentheses, crickets. "He loves long walks on the beach," in parentheses, "hiding in his spider house." "And being mysterious," in parentheses, "also hiding in his spider house." And thanks to all that silliness, there is a piece of spider ass out there waiting for Asmodeus to pound it into dust. In a day or two, Taylor's going to be dropping her tarantula off at a lady tarantula house. She's going to leave him there for a week so they can fold.
1: Well, I hope they make an emotional connection first. Maybe there should be a dating app for animals or spiders.
0: There already is.
1: Like OnlyFangs or something, if it's for tarantulas.
0: You son of a bitch. There's got to be dating apps for
1: Would you stud out your animal just like a sympathy F for another animal?
0: My God. That would never cross my mind.
1: Yeah, I think I'd feel a little weird about that. I'm sympathetic for this poor tarantula, but I can't imagine just offering up my lady tarantula.
0: I would hope that there aren't too many pet owners out there who are wrapped up in their pet's overall sexual activity.
1: Outside of just, you know, breeding.
0: Well, if you're not going
1: to
0: get
1: not
0: any...
1: Not just to get some.
0: If you're not going
1: to
0: get any from a dog, I might as well give you some. Now, check this out. Whoever wrote this year's story deserves credit. The next line in the story simply says, tarantula sex is metal. And Asmodeus is ready for it. They go on to describe what tarantulas do to each other when they bump. It's really confusing and dumb. I personally wouldn't call it metal at all. It sounds more like really complex progressive art rock to me, if you want to put a musical spin on it. The one element to tarantula sex that is interesting and could be described as metal is that if the female spider is hungry, after they F, the female spider will mercilessly kill the male dead and then eat him. So there you go. The deck is stacked now. Everything is lined up perfectly for Asmodeus the tarantula to get one glorious ride in before he ups and dies. Hopefully he can close the deal and doesn't end up punking out and looking like a total jackass.
1: Yeah. Yeah, it would suck if he just gets killed and eaten first.
0: Mm.
1: IT Systems, Jesus said, there's already an OnlyFangs page. It's a hardcore World of Warcraft guild. That's hilarious.
0: You want to get laid, that's where you go.
4: Yeah, that's what you do.
0: Oh, and by the way, if Asmodeus the spider knocks his lady up, then lucky us, Josh, there will be a brand new pile of tarantulas launched upon the world, and that's just what we're all hoping for, right?
1: Yeah.
0: Apparently, when one tarantula has unprotected sex with the other to completion, that means somewhere in the neighborhood of 300 or 400 brand new tarantula spiders running around?
1: I don't ever want to see that.
0: I have no interest in that.
1: Regular birth is rough enough. I can't imagine watching all those spiders pop out of a lady tarantula.
0: But I give this Taylor gal credit, the gal that you said, wow, she must like the bump. I give this Taylor gal credit. That's very clever.
1: That is. That's really, that's adorable.
0: Realized that her spider was possibly a year away from death and had never experienced spider sex, so she's hooking him up. Oh, Jesus, look at the time already. I suppose that was my fault. We
1: time
0: talked
1: flies
0: about
1: when you talk Sheena Easton.
0: And spiders.
1: And spider sex.
0: And OnlyFans. Time does fly. We got to take a break. We'll check the sports here in a couple of minutes.
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7: What about Zach LaVine, then?
10: Hella fine.
6: Zach's cute. His personality is me. He just seems like he's hella like a prick.
2: That's all of them are.
6: He's beautiful.
10: And hella fine, too.
15: Part of your rankings, you're going to rank fine.
10: Yeah.
15: Who's here today?
10: Yeah. I think I put Ben above Zach.
6: Ben over Zach.
10: Yeah.
6: Yeah.
10: Because I don't
6: think
10: they're
6: about the same age, but Ben looks way younger.
10: Zach is very smooth. I was like, hey, what's your lotion?
12: I know that's probably tough to make out, but this is cute. The NBA season is where are we at now? 3 weeks, a month, less than a month before the NBA kicks off their regular season. What we got there was a couple of female reporters and a male reporter who cover the Sacramento Kings are standing around doing this, doing that. The Sacramento Kings players are hovering around. I don't know if they were taking pictures or getting ready for basketball practice. These three reporters all had live mics hanging around their necks, getting ready to do some kind of a television report. And the mics picked up, the three of them, talking about how hot some of the players are.
16: Oh, that sucks.
5: That sucks so bad.
12: They mentioned Zach LaVine. They mentioned Ben Simmons. I think one of the gals said, Ben Simmons is cute, but he's a prick.
16: Yep.
12: So they got caught. I don't know if anything's going to come of that, but
16: can you imagine? I mean, once somebody's, because you know, they pull the plug on this live broadcast once they realize, or the live stream realize that these mics are hot. Can you imagine just your brain? How first speaking of hot, you're sweating your ass off trying to recount everything you said to figure out how much trouble you're going to be in.
12: Right.
16: Oh, that sucks.
5: And then you got to go face those players next time you got to interview them.
16: Right.
5: That's uncomfortable.
12: There's lots going on today, Cubby. Every damn thing going on. Big League Baseball wild card playoffs begin today. I like the baseball playoffs. Get comfortable. Going to be a poke all day long. Big League Baseball wild card round game ones everywheres. The friggin' National Hockey League starts their regular season tonight.
5: That doesn't seem right.
12: They got a pile of games tonight. The Lynx and Liberties play game two of their WNBA opening round playoff series. The Lynx have to win or that's it. And a question for you, Josh. What's your favorite J.J. McCarthy moment?
16: Gosh, there's been so many.
12: Now that he's gone, when you think back to all the moments, what's your favorite?
16: Well, it's J.J. McCarthy related. And that was the year he was supposed to start for the Vikings, but he got injured before the season, right? And that was when one of my son's friends cried and said the season's over. Again, he'd never taken a snap for the Vikings yet.
12: Right.
16: He called him his king. The king has been dethroned. It's not going to happen.
12: Oh, I told you, schmucks, this guy was going to be garbage. I remember that story.
16: I mean, inconsolable almost. Right? I'd tell him, hey, we haven't seen anything from him. He might be terrible. Sure, he might be great. But let's not just say the Vikings are done.
12: Yeah, he was traded, and we'll get into that. The Bears won on last night's episode of Monday Night Football. The Bears beat the Philadelphia Eagles. But we'll get to all that mess at 7:30 with Randy Shaver. Cubby's News is coming up next.
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1: You're listening to 93XFS Morning Show. Here's your traffic. We got a stalled vehicle in Minneapolis, 62 westbound at Huron. Looking at your weather for the day, it's going to be another gray, cloudy day. Could see some scattered showers this afternoon. High of about 67. Tomorrow, going to be high of about 76. Weather's brought to you by North State Mechanical, your neighbor that knows heating and air.
2: It appears that Mr. Butkus was about to be released from jail. Still not real clear on why he felt the need to have this witness murdered, other than anger and revenge.
3: A Florida neighbor feud over a drone took a pretty serious detour from mildly annoying to nearly murderous. Authorities say a fight between neighbors turned into a murder-for-hire plot when 69-year-old David Butka asked another inmate to kill his neighbor dead.
4: I'll be.
3: It started July 22nd when investigators say Butka was arrested for flying his drone near his neighbor's house in Claremont, a dispute that had already become an ongoing civil issue. Then things got a little more personal. As the victim tried to leave his home in their car, a witness saw Butka screaming at the victim and hurling a rock at the vehicle. He was arrested on an aggravated assault charge and booked into jail. And it appears jail gave Butka some quality time to cook up his follow-up plan, because investigators said he approached another inmate and offered him $5,000 up front to kill one of his neighbors.
4: That's a lot of money.
3: His neighbor was...
4: I'll do it.
3: Yeah. $5,000, you say? The neighbor who was a witness in his criminal case. So he thought, maybe I can get out of jail if this person's dead.
4: Sure, that's how they do it in the movies.
3: Butka told the inmate he had about $1.3 million in the bank, probably a lie. And investigators say he handed over the intended victim's name, physical description, morning schedule, and directions to their house. And it wasn't the first time Butka had targeted them either. The intended victim told investigators that he had previously been harassed and stalked. The paper trail didn't do him any favors either. Receipts show Butka paid $300 in the inmate's account and gave his credit card to the inmate's wife. Thankfully, somebody decided this was a pretty bad idea and contacted jail staff. Another inmate blew the whistle, and that tip set off an investigation by the Lake County Sheriff's Office Criminal Investigation Unit.
2: This started back on the 8th, was when the actual conversation between the two inmates occurred. The inmate came forward to one of our jail supervisors to report it on the 16th, and that's when we got involved.
3: Butka had been scheduled for court and released days later. Instead, he was arrested again, this time with a whole lot more to explain. Investigators also said the intended victim had been a witness in two previous cases involving Butka, who denied planning the alleged murder plot to investigators.
4: Seems to me that murder for hire gimmick almost never works, does it, Josh?
3: Yeah.
4: If you want something done right, you got to do it yourself.
3: I'm with you on that.
1: Yeah, I would like to know the career statistics of how often it's worked out. I bet it's a pretty low percentage.
4: You want somebody dead, you got to go ahead and do it on your own.
3: You know, and that's a lost art nowadays, people doing things for themselves. Don't you think?
4: What
3: happened to craftsmanship?
4: Yeah, right. There's a word there. Outsourcing?
3: Yeah, they outsource stuff.
4: Yeah, right.
3: Make it more artisanal. You know, put your name behind it. Be proud. I will say, though, even the ones that work as far as your intended victim is murdered, it seems like you always get caught. Somebody gets caught.
4: Yeah. I mean, remember when we were going to kill a guy? Well, I was going to kill a guy and I needed you as an alibi.
3: Yes.
4: I wasn't looking to get anybody else involved. I was going to do it myself. I just needed you to keep your big trap shut.
3: You were just being responsible. If
4: right.
3: I could give you credit for this murder you wanted to commit.
4: I came pretty close to killing a guy.
3: Yeah, you did. Thank God you were drunk. Otherwise, you would have driven yourself because, again, you take responsibility for your own actions.
4: Isn't
3: but you were too drunk to drive, so you called me at like 1 in the morning.
4: Yeah.
3: And said,
4: will you give me a ride to this guy's house so I could kill him dead?
3: And I remember guffawing, assuming you're joking. You know, I knew you didn't like the guy. But then you said more seriously and sinister, you think I'm kidding.
4: Yeah.
3: I'm going to kill that guy.
4: You're right. Isn't that funny how, had I been sober, I might have done it. But I feared a DWI.
3: That's not the murder.
4: Right.
3: It's like, hey, I'm not a psycho here. I'm going to kill a guy, but I ain't driving drunk. That was good.
4: Yeah, you got to go ahead and, you know, handle your business all on your own. That murder for hire thing, it just seems to be a flop every time.
3: Even in the great state of Minnesota, the angry neighbor genre is alive and well. But this time with a gun instead of a quadcopter. A neighborly dispute in St. Louis Park turned dangerous Sunday afternoon after a resident allegedly pointed a gun at a neighbor, triggering a massive police response. Officers showed up at the scene about 4:30 p.m. and found the suspect holed up in his home, initially refusing to obey commands to come out.
4: Yeah, they do that.
3: Yeah, you know, usually they're not. I mean, right away, you kind of want to make it count a little bit, right? They just come out right away, you're ruining it. Officers say the standoff escalated fast. Police called for backup, and agencies from neighboring communities poured in, including a SWAT team, perhaps realizing he didn't want to face a highly trained special weapons and tactics team. The suspect changed his mind and surrendered before SWAT arrived. Thankfully, no injuries were reported.
4: St. Louis Park, huh?
3: You used to live there.
4: I sure did.
3: Did you enjoy your time in St. Louis Park?
4: I was mostly planning to kill that guy while I was there. I wasn't really paying attention.
3: Is that where you were living at the time?
4: Yeah. Hmm. I had spent a lot of my time just drawing up how I was going to kill that guy.
3: There were a couple times where I thought you were going to, the two of you in person. Mind if I tell another story about you wanting to kill that guy?
4: Go ahead.
3: We were staying at a resort for a live broadcast, and we were in his room. You guys were drinking. I don't think I was. And the two of you got into it. I don't remember what it was about, but you, I mean, really?
4: I do.
3: Oh, do you really?
4: Yeah.
3: Is it something you can share?
4: It doesn't matter.
3: Okay.
4: Yeah, it's not important to the story, but I do remember what it is we were arguing about.
3: I mean, you were real. I've never seen you that mad before, and I've seen you mad, but I thought, oh, God, these guys are going to kill each other. And then you said, all right, it's not worth it. We left the room. But you're like, oh, hang on a second. You forgot your beer. You had a half-empty beer, so you turned
4: around. No, I had a cooler full of beer.
3: Oh, it was a cooler? I just remember a beer. So you went, okay, then.
4: The last thing I said to the guy was, F you. You know, you're a piece of garbage. I hope you drop dead someday, you puke bag. And Josh and I left the room, took about six steps away, and I said, cripe. I left my cooler of beer in his room. So I had to go back in there and grab my cooler of beer.
3: Hey, bro, sorry for the intrusion.
4: And nothing was said there. I think he had respect for my cooler of beer, at least.
3: Yeah, he got it.
4: He knew it made sense for me to return and grab it.
3: Dennis Haskins, the man who made every teenager at Bayside High sweat, has died, sadly, at the age of 75. Haskins was best known as Principal Richard Belding on the beloved teen sitcom Saved by the Bell. His agent released a statement saying, "It's a tragic loss. Everyone loved Mr. Belding, and those of us who got to know Dennis loved him even more." Haskins rose to prominence in the late 80s and early 90s, and he kept that role alive across multiple spinoffs, including The College Years and The New Class. As Belding, he spent his days trying to keep Zach Morris and the rest of the Bayside students in line. What was that about?
4: Just the show was such garbage.
3: I thought I did something stupid.
4: No.
3: You weren't being me.
4: I should have held on to that till later because it made no sense.
3: The guy died.
4: It made no sense to dump it on you right there. I wonder about this guy because he was the only legitimate actor on that program.
3: He was good.
4: Everyone else on that show was just horrible. They're just terrible actors. So I wonder if kind of like Robert Reed, who played Father Brady, who played to Mike Brady on the Brady Bunch. I wonder, because Robert Reed was a legit actor. Florence Henderson was too. But Robert Reed hated the Brady Bunch because the show was just so stupid.
3: That bummed me out because I loved that show.
4: He loved the people he was working with, but he just knew the show was garbage. So what I wonder about this Belding guy, Mr. Belding, what was his real name?
3: Dennis Haskins.
4: God rest his soul. I wonder if he hated the program because he was smart enough to know it was dog feces, but he couldn't walk away because it was a solid paycheck. You see where I'm going with this?
5: Hey, what is going on here?
3: He's talking about your show.
4: What do you think?
3: I could see it. I mean, he was on all the spinoffs. Maybe he just realized this is a good gig. I'm making some money.
4: Like I said, it was an easy paycheck. I wonder if it was anything more than that to him. Because he had to, you know, as they were warming up to cut a scene, he had to look around and say, Jesus, look at these friggin' hacks.
3: I read that he was always very appreciative of fans. And people who knew him said it was legit. That wasn't just lip service. He really appreciated folks that would talk to him about the show.
4: He came off like a very nice guy.
3: He did. Mm-hmm. And that's pretty much everything I've read about him today. He's been battling Parkinson's disease as well as other health issues, but his official cause of death has not yet been announced.
4: How old was he?
3: 75.
4: Oh, that's too young.
3: It is. Hmm. Trying to see what we got time for here.
4: Mr. Belding, they called him.
3: Yeah. Let's do this one. Most places will happily let you do your business at their business, but it kind of goes without saying they have to be open if you want to cash in on that opportunity. That was not the case for one man in Texas arrested for the questionable strategy he deployed to use the bathroom, intentionally crashing his vehicle through the front entrance. Police in Rosenberg were dispatched to a Kroger grocery store Sunday morning and got quite the surprise. A car that had ended up inside the building after smashing through multiple sliding doors. According to the post the police department shared on Facebook, a 60-year-old man became enraged when he found the doors locked, so he drove his SUV straight into the store at 4:28 a.m. Later informing officers, his drastic actions were fueled entirely by an urgent need to go potty. It's unclear if he ever completed his mission before police showed up, but he was arrested and charged with criminal mischief after leaving behind extensive structural damage.
4: Code Brown?
3: They didn't say specifically. I guess when you gotta go, you gotta go, but we strongly advise finding a store open for business to do your business, the department added.
4: Is this the liquor talking, or did something similar to this happen not that long ago?
3: I know.
4: When you were reading the story, did it ring a bell? Because I thought we had something similar.
3: I know we talked about crashes into stores. I don't know if it was about going to the bathroom.
4: Oh, I remember now. There was a guy who broke into a shop just with his bare hands, not with his car. And the entire motivation was the guy had to take a huge shh. He, like, physically punched through a window or something. So it is similar, but a little different.
3: It does seem like an emergency situation when it happens to you.
4: This guy used his car to get in there.
3: Yeah, instead of option number one, crashing into a Kroger, he could have taken option number two in his desperation to empty his bladder or more likely evacuate his bowels, they never said. He never noticed that the Kroger sits directly next to a hotel, which almost certainly would have had a toilet. And would certainly have been a far better option.
4: Yeah.
3: Not to mention a 24-hour gas station located barely a minute down the road. But maybe he didn't have a minute to spare.
4: When you're that desperate, you don't even see straight.
3: Yeah, his brain wasn't working.
4: Right. Your brain goes sideways when you're that desperate, so... But that is funny. You're exactly right. Had he walked into a hotel room, nobody would have even noticed him.
3: Oh, a gas station? Yeah. Would have got it.
4: Yeah.
3: Definitely would have got it. Earlier we were talking about tarantulas.
4: Oh, yeah?
3: Here's something about the tarantula. NBA star Kevin Durant, 38 today.
4: Oh, yeah. I'll tell you what, he's 38 already, huh?
3: He is. Singer/bassist for Primus, Les Claypool, 63.
4: My name is Mud.
3: Today, one of the biggest comedians of his era begins the final year of his 60s. Oh, final year of his 60s?
6: Well, Miss Muffet sat on a tub eating a curds and whey. Long came a spidey, sat down beside him, said, hey, what's in the bowl, bitch?
3: Comedian Andrew Dice Clay, 69 today.
4: I'll tell you what, Cubby. I think I don't want to say wasted or threw away. I'll just say I spent literally months of my life doing nothing but listening to his material. When I was a young guy.
3: Oh, man.
4: He was so big.
3: We
4: were obsessed.
3: Funny.
4: We were obsessed. We were straight up.
3: I was shocked.
4: Everything he did, we were all over it.
3: I think we both really liked this show. It might have just been called Dice on Showtime.
4: It was so funny.
3: He was so self-aware, so funny, kind of like not a mockumentary, but biographical a little bit, kind of like a reality show, but not really. It was very good.
4: He was very self-deprecating and aware of who he is and what he's become, which is a broken-down old man. I loved that show, too. I'm sorry it went away so quickly. One of the greatest scenes ever. Maybe you can look this up. He and his wife go to a comedy club. What's the actor with the... he's got a horn on him like this. He's a very respected actor.
3: Oh, from like the piano?
4: I don't know the movies he's been in. Arthur Bach. No, that's Dudley Moore's character in the movie Arthur. He's got a, it's like this here.
3: Adrian Brody. Is that the guy?
4: So Dice and his wife go to a comedy club because Adrian Brody, who Dice is friends with, is putting on a comedy show. And Adrian Brody comes out with the leather jacket and the cigarette in his mouth, and he's doing the whole Little Miss Muffet. He's doing the Dice routine to a T. Dice's wife is roaring with laughter and loving it, and Dice is looking around going, this guy's stealing my act. His wife says, no, that ain't you. He's like, what are you talking about? It's not my... I mean, it was so funny.
3: I think even if you're not an Andrew Dice Clay fan, you'd enjoy this show. It's a very... Dana, you should check it out.
1: Yeah, I watched it back in the day.
3: Oh, you did? Yeah,
1: it was
3: great.
1: Very funny.
4: And I know a lot of people hated Dice back in the day, and now that I'm older, I understand why. I understand why a lot of people hated him.
3: If you look back, some of those jokes here... kind of shocked. When I said I was shocked earlier, that's what I meant. Like, oh boy, that's pretty bad. But he could be funny.
4: I get it. You know what he does now? A friend of mine sends me these videos. You're going to wet your pants, Josh. He and John Lovitz just kind of walk around Hollywood just doing anything.
3: Oh, really? Yeah, I'd watch that.
4: And the two of them, again, they're kind of embracing this. We're just broken down old timers trying to get through the day and nobody knows who we are anymore and we hate ourselves type routine. He and John Lovitz, I mean, talk about a combination.
3: John Lovitz. I wish he made more movies now.
4: Another bit that Dice does now is he walks up on strangers on the sidewalk and he goes, you're the one who wants to take the picture with me? And they're like, huh? You're the guy, right? You want to take the picture with me? Oh, how does he? And then he turns the phone to his face and he goes, "You want a picture with the 24 karat, you know, the face?" Anyway, you got to see the stuff. I love the guy. I still love him.
3: I mean, just the way he smoked a cigarette. Don't know why he did it, but that was so awesome.
4: Bring it behind
3: his head.
4: Oh man.
3: I really like this guy, too. Deadwood and John Wick star Ian McShane, 84 today. Mm. Happy 50th, a day early to Hoosier Jesus, who's got a lot to celebrate this week. He'll be 15 years sober on Thursday as well. Hope it's a great one. And that's 93X News.
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7: Yeah, we got a crash over there in St. Paul, 94 westbound at Mounds Boulevard. That's your traffic. 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
9: I had a chance to spend time with him, you know, this morning, which was emotional. And, you know, our relationship means a lot to me. I believe it means a lot to him. And these situations are never easy. These types of decisions for me are never easy because the person is important. I enjoyed my time getting to know JJ. I want the best for him, and I hope that he succeeds in the future.
10: I told you friggin' people that the McCarthy kid was a stiff from the get-go. But still, some of you's raced right on out, got your jerseys. Hello, Randy Shaver.
11: Hello, Dana.
10: Hello, C. Willie Miles also this morning.
12: Morning, brother.
11: Mr. Jersey.
10: Yeah.

0: Senate of South
1: Carolina. Troy Williamson.
2: Troy Williamson.
3: Oh, yeah.
0: Troy Williamson, yep. But I think McCarthy's pretty close to the top of that list.
2: Oh, yeah.
4: He really
0: it's
4: is.
0: Just, I mean, when you invest that kind of a pick, the money, the time that they've invested trying to see if this guy would be their franchise quarterback. And that's what every NFL team wants. That's what every NFL team looks for. That's what they pay a lot for,
2: mm-hmm.
0: is that franchise quarterback. And so you can't fault the Vikings for trying to find that guy.
2: They picked the wrong guy.
0: They picked the wrong guy. It was a failure on both sides. It's a failure on the Vikings side for the pick, for the trying to develop him. It's just a failure on their side and a failure on his side too. You know, it runs both ways. And so it's a very disappointing day for the Vikings. It does open the door for Kyler Murray, if he plays well this year, to get a contract that's more than 1 year. Because remember, the Vikings aren't really paying Kyler Murray. Arizona's paying for Kyler Murray to be here. So the Vikings' investment in a starting quarterback in the NFL is not very large at all. And then here's the other part of this. 2027 is loaded with, and I put these in quotes, franchise potential quarterbacks.
2: Yeah, they'll pick the wrong guy that time, too.
0: coming out of college.
2: Right.
0: Doesn't have to be a first-round guy, but I'm just saying.
2: Exactly.
0: The 2027 draft is loaded with those kind of guys. So they've kind of set themselves up. There's no quarterback on their roster that has a contract after this season. So they've set themselves up to figure out what that looks like going forward.
2: So they'll have another chance to draft that franchise quarterback in 20 and 27, and I wonder if they F the dog there, too.
3: I think they should get Case Keenum back, personally.
0: Yeah, he played great last night, didn't he?
3: He was great last night.
2: Yeah. He sure looked like...
0: Unbelievable.
2: He looked like he had something left in the tank, old Cliffy Keebler.
3: Well, he really did.
0: I don't think he did not look 38.
3: No, not at all.
4: They should never let him go.
5: I texted a buddy who's a big Bears fan. I said, this is going to go one of two ways tonight. He's either going to have 127 yards and three picks, or he's going to go for like 250 and three. And
3: he looked awesome.
5: He went 250 and three.
0: And you know, that offense played well last night. I mean, Swift ran the ball well. They ran for over 100 yards as a team.
4: Right.
0: And he didn't have to be the superstar. He just had to manage and get first downs and move the ball. But he had some big drives last night where he made some key plays.
4: Right.
0: And I'll say this. You know, they've got three great receivers, or supposed great receivers, in Burden, Odunze, and Loveland. The real player for them is the former Lion. Khalif Raymond has had a phenomenal start to the football season, and maybe he's a guy that will push one of those other guys out of the picture.
2: Chicago Bears beat the Philadelphia Eagles last night on the latest edition of Monday Night Football. Yeah, and Cliffy Keebler played well, and you're saying there's a few guys on that Bears roster that can bring it.
4: Yeah.
2: So back to the J.J. McCarthy trade. Well, now people are texting in saying that we just don't understand J.J. McCarthy. We're not smart enough to understand him.
4: I believe that.
2: In return, the Vikings are receiving a fifth-round draft pick in the year 20 and 27, which it says here is about as much as anyone could have hoped for,
4: That's what he's worth.
2: Given McCarthy's value on the open market. I mean, everybody knows he's not wired to be a starting quarterback in the NFL. He's at best a second stringer. At best.
4: He's never going to be
2: a quality starting quarterback in the National Football League, Randy. If he was going to be that, he would have shown us that at this point.
0: Well, we'll have to see.
2: I promise you.
0: Sam Darnold was a third pick in the first round. And
2: we're not talking about Sam Darnold.
0: But I'm saying, there have been quarterbacks who it took them time.
2: It's never going to happen.
0: Well,
2: you're right, but it's never going to happen with this kid.
0: I'm just saying that you can never say never.
2: He doesn't have it. I'm sure a lot of Vikings fans are glad that this is over. We no longer have to hear phony little optimistic theories on

0: McCarthy from O'Connor. That's the part I got so sick of. You know, we're working at him slow. We're trying to, oh, for Christ's sake, it's not going to happen. Just let it go. And they finally did.
1: He's also in this group. I saw this stat last night that he's one of four quarterbacks, McCarthy, in the past 25 years to start 10 or fewer games for the team that drafted him. First round picks. Mm-hmm. Paxton Lynch, Trey Lance out of Marshall, Minnesota, and Johnny Manziel were the other three guys.
2: My God. Oh, man, household names right there.
0: My God. Yeah, there you go. Oh, and, you know, J.J. McCarthy came out of the University of Michigan. Shadiest place in the Midwest right now, the University of Michigan.
1: And they're in town this week.
0: They are. And Medical Device Jesus, of course, a regular listener and regular texter. He's a Michigan State guy. And he asked me to do him a favor today. He said, before JJ leaves town, Medical Device Jesus has always wanted me to add an element or add a little twist to the nickname I gave McCarthy from the get-go, which was totally unproven and injury-prone. Medical Device Jesus says, please, before he leaves town, dump one more little nickname on him. He is a product of cheaters. So totally unproven, injury-prone, and a product of cheaters, J.J. McCarthy has been traded to the New York Giants.
3: Oh, man. My God. He'll go get some good life lessons from Jameson Winston.
1: I will say this, though, Nick. You're going to find this to be disappointing because you love talking about stuff like this.
0: I love bad news and controversy.
1: And
0: yes.
1: Every time we get rid of bad news, it's just one less thing to talk about.
0: So. Oh, but you follow this team far closer than I do these days, Randy Shaver. You know that the next twist, the next gong show is only a heartbeat away.
1: For sure.
0: Yeah.
1: For sure.
0: We'll have something new to celebrate. Maybe even by the end of the workday. By the way, so C. Willie Miles mentioned that just because J.J. McCarthy is now a New York Giant doesn't mean they're going to hand him the starting job.
1: Oh, for sure not.
0: The starting quarterback is Jameis Winston. Jack Dart was injured. Most of you know that already. So one of me and Cubby's favorite all time. NFL players Jameis Winston has the gig now for the New York Giants. Did any of you hear how Jameis Winston brilliantly answered a few questions before he started Sunday's game for the Giants against whoever they played? It doesn't matter. This dude is deep as balls.
3: He is.
2: Was he being funny or difficult? Or
0: no.
2: You think he was really just being deep?
0: Yeah. Oh, he's just deep. Yeah. So he was interviewed on the field before the ball game started.
4: To say this has been a difficult week is an understatement, but this is your 90th NFL start. You've had a week of prep. How confident are you in carrying this team forward?
5: One thing that I do is forgetting those that is behind and reaching forward to what's ahead.
4: Well, we're having beautiful weather today. How much do you feel that's going to impact the game out here?
5: Man, I'm so grateful that we get to focus on winning one play at a time. The circumstances, conditions, in fact, they don't matter. It's us doing, being doers, not speakers.
4: We're looking forward to seeing you doing it today, and good luck.
5: Thank you.
2: Kind of like a robot malfunctioning there, or AI gone bad.
0: Was that his ultimate warrior impression?
6: Yeah.
0: Just randomly spit words.
2: Did you happen to watch the video?
0: Yes.
2: And he's like, where's he even looking?
0: He had like the 1,000-yard stare.
3: He's a deadpan talker. He loves that. He loves just slapping quotes on people. It's just random quotes.
0: I don't think I've ever seen him act that way.
2: Usually, I haven't either.
0: He's this kind of cartoon character.
2: Yeah, kind of a goofy dude.
0: Silly and
2: funny.
0: And he tries to be jovial and funny, but I mean, he was really in this deep state of mind, and he was kind of surveying the atmosphere in between questions, and really...
2: People are saying it was a bit. It had to have been. It was so
3: Jameson.
2: Odd.
3: Jameson, he's hilarious.
0: Okay, so it was a comedy bit?
3: I think it was.
0: Well, if so, this man needs his own sitcom.
3: Right.
2: I don't know what
0: crazy.
2: It was.
0: Because I bought it.
3: I love him. He talks like that. But he's hilarious.
0: He is very funny.
3: So he does deadpan stuff. He'll talk like he's giving a great interview. And he knows the stuff he just said is just words.
0: Okay.
2: Yeah, and that's what it was. Right. We listen to it again. Anybody mind?
0: I've known him to be funny. I've just never heard this style of comedy from him, that this deep character. Okay, if it was a comedy bit, then yeah, let's hear it again.
4: To say this has been a difficult week is an understatement, but this is your 90th NFL start. You've had a week of prep. How confident are you in carrying this team forward?
5: One thing that I do is forgetting those that is behind and reaching forward to what's ahead.
4: Well, we're having beautiful weather today. How much do you feel that's going to impact the game out here?
5: Man, I'm so grateful that we get to focus on winning one play at a time. The circumstances, conditions, in fact, they don't matter. It's us doing, being doers, not speakers.
4: We're looking forward to seeing you doing it today, and good luck.
5: Thank you.
6: I like turtles.
7: Oh.
3: He's totally talking about a reach around.
0: All right, so that was a new style of comedy.
2: I don't know.
0: From Jameis Winston.
2: I don't know what was going on there.
3: Deadpan.
0: I like him, though, and I wish him the best of luck. I hope he has a great time there with the New York Giants. Anything to keep McCarthy off the field.
3: He's there as an emergency backup, I'm assuming.
7: I saw one Giants fan say he'd rather watch Jackson Dart play in a wheelchair
0: than JJ?
7: Yeah.
0: But then again, we all know that if McCarthy does get a shot, I mean, we stand for some great entertainment there. So
7: yes,
1: maybe for sure.
0: I want him to get. I don't want him to get an opportunity, but at the same time, I do.
1: Yeah.
0: Good news on that Justin Jefferson ankle injury. It's not considered a long-term type of a deal; just a mild sprain. Will he play Sunday? We'll see. Like I was saying yesterday, expect the Vikings to be annoyingly cautious with this situation.
1: Right.
0: Not such great news for a Vikings tight end by the name of Josh Oliver. He might be done for the whole year. Might be done for the whole year because you know what he did, Cubby? Tore his bicep clean off.
2: He's got a big bicep.
1: Oh, gosh. That's too bad.
3: My God.
0: Tore a bicep.
1: That is too bad.
0: That happened in that game against Tampa Bay. He needs to have surgery. They say, yeah, this guy isn't exactly Kellen Winslow.
1: No, but he's a good blocking tight end.
2: That's what they always say, right? He's a great blocker.
0: That's exactly where I was going with this. Yeah, he's only got three catches. But yes, he's a very effective run blocker. Listen to these names. Other than TJ Hockenson, the only other tight end in the Vikings roster right now is a second-year player called Gavin Bartholomew. He doesn't exactly... That name doesn't strike a lot of fear in me.
2: Well, no. It sounds like a neurologist.
3: Sounds like something. Name.
0: Yeah. If I'm lining up against a guy named Reggie Nails or something, right. I'm a little nervous. Gavin Bartholomew? I think I can take him.
1: Right. I think the Vikings are in line to draft a franchise tight end at some point. Maybe even this next draft, because
0: a lot of franchise players in the mix here.
1: Hockenson is good, but he's over the hill. It's been a while since he was someone that you could depend on the entire season. I think the Vikings are in line to do something like that. kind of like what the Jets did when they drafted the kid out of Oregon. I mean, every draft there's two or three tight ends that everybody says, okay, that guy's going to be around for a long time. He's a great player.
0: I hear you, Randy Shaver. Here's a listener who heard that Jameis Winston audio, and they say they think that Jameis sounds like he needs to adjust his meds a little bit.
2: Yeah.
3: No, he's fine.
1: He's good.
0: No. We love the guy.
1: Yeah.
0: But we're going to poke fun at him a little bit. Big League Baseball wild card round. I'll get there.
1: Here we go.
0: The sentence, I should have edited this. All of the wild card round game ones begin today. We talked about it a little bit yesterday. Get comfortable, Randy. It's going to be a poke.
1: I know. I love it. They're still playing
3: baseball now?
0: They're still playing baseball.
1: Playoffs.
3: How come the
1: playoffs
3: season isn't over when the Twins are done?
0: Yeah.
2: I bet it is for your mother-in-law. Right. Or does she watch playoff baseball no matter what?
3: No. She's just a Twins fan.
0: What the hell are these other teams still playing for?
3: Right.
0: Your mother-in-law is thinking.
3: Yeah. What are they doing?
0: I also love this time of year. Major League Baseball is like every other sport in the world. Too many teams make the playoffs, and the process takes way too long, but I still love it.
1: Yeah, but the format for the wild card is fun because it's three games in one place. There's no travel.
0: Mm-hmm. They do that right.
1: There's so much on the line. I just think they do that right. So
0: today, White Sox, Astros, Phillies, Braves, Cubs, Padres, and on primetime, as I mentioned yesterday, the will be facing the.
7: Oh, I like that second one. Wow. Which one was which?
0: Well, you guess.
7: I think the second one was the Yankees.
0: You're right.
7: Yeah.
1: Who do you like in the World Series? Who's going to make it from
0: Dodgers versus?
1: Really?
0: No, I have no idea.
1: God, I hope not.
0: No, we don't want the Dodgers in the. No, of course not.
1: I think it's the Red Sox year.
0: Okay.
1: I think the Red Sox will come out of the American League. They've got great pitching. They just seem like a team of destiny this year.
0: That sucks.
1: The way that they played to get themselves in position.
0: All right. We're disappointed by that prediction. Where are you going?
7: I was just saying the other day, it's about time it's the Red Sox year, finally.
1: And I think it's the Brewers year. I really do.
0: Yeah, I believe that when I see it.
7: Mm-hmm.
1: Yeah, I think it's the Brewers year.
7: Every year the Twins get knocked out, and I root for the Brewers, and they do nothing.
1: Yeah, they have a ton of talent, though.
0: Yeah, they often do add up to jack squat, though.
1: But they're in Milwaukee.
0: I hope they have the greatest season in Brewers history. I hope they win the whole schmear. Yep. But
7: can you imagine the party in Milwaukee if that happens?
1: Oh, that'd be insane.
0: I remember once a pal of mine and I went to Milwaukee. What the hell were we doing there? Oh, we went to go see Megadeth and Motorhead and Dio.
7: Whoa.
0: And Iron Maiden.
7: Jeez. Are you seeing all those bands together?
0: Wait a minute. Maybe that was two separate shows. We went to go see Motorhead and Dio and Iron Maiden. Megadeth was a separate show, Josh. Sorry. But we sat down at some little steakhouse in the middle of nowhere's Milwaukee, and the guy behind the bar was 1,000 years old. And it was during baseball season, and so I think the Brewers game was on television, and we asked the dude, we said, in 1982, were you bartending at this joint? And the guy said, oh, yeah, I've been here since, 1939 or something like that. And we said, what was the city like in the 82 playoffs and into the World Series when they lost to the Cardinals that year. We asked him, what was the city like? And he said, it was absolutely the most lawless and dangerous Milwaukee has ever been. He said, nobody went to work. Everybody was drunk. They're breaking beer bottles over each other's heads at the bar. He said, he wants to see it again, but at the same time, he kind of doesn't want to see it again.
7: Doesn't know if the city can survive.
3: He can't survive.
1: I know baseball fans in Chicago are hoping for the, I don't know what the odds are that the White Sox and the Cubs would actually meet in the World Series, but at least starting today, it is a possibility.
0: So, that would be Armageddon as well.
7: No survivors.
3: That would make me a baseball fan if I saw that.
0: Yeah.
1: I would.
0: The Northsiders and the Southsiders, they don't like each other.
1: No, I would absolutely love that. That would be insane.
3: Oh, yeah. Somebody's
0: You'd have to be nuts not to love that.
3: Yeah. Somebody's going to win the game, and somebody's going to win the fight.
0: Yep.
3: Because that will happen.
0: All right, so you predicted Brewers versus...
1: Brewers and Red Sox.
0: ...in the World Series.
1: I don't know.
0: I hope the Brewers win it all. That would be great.
1: I just can't pick the Dodgers. I know the Dodgers have the talent and they have the depth, especially at pitching. I just can't pick them.
0: You know what you do, Randy Shaver? It's a personality quirk. You often apologize for things that people should never apologize for.
1: I just can't pick them.
7: He's sorry about it.
0: Have you ever noticed that, Josh?
7: I haven't. I'm going to pay more
0: attention. There's nobody here that's going to go after you, Randy Shaver, for not picking the Los Angeles Dodgers.
3: Just like we say back in the hood, man, you either 10 toes down and full chest in, or just don't say it. You know what I'm saying? Say it with your whole chest, 10 toes down, and don't apologize.
7: I have noticed.
1: You're right, Sewell.
7: I've noticed Brad Ryder starts sentences with I'm sorry at times. Have you noticed that?
0: Right. Yeah. It's a symptom of having controlling wives.
3: Oh my God! Whoa!
1: Wow!
0: Buddy.
1: Wow!
0: When you apologize before you even begin speaking, it's a symptom of
2: when you say it, that kind of makes sense.
1: Yeah, you know, you might be right.
2: Of course, sometimes the creativity of how
1: you
2: my
1: might
2: wife
1: be right.
2: finds a way where something's my fault is pretty impressive.
1: Yes, I never thought of it that way, but gosh, you might be right.
2: There's been a couple where I thought, she's got to be a TV writer, because I don't even know how you come up with that one.
0: It's a symptom of being a submissive husband.
3: Oh my God.
2: Yeah, pathetic. Yeah.
0: You a pop pathetic, kind of sad,
2: yeah.
0: Spineless, nutless.
2: Over the hill.
3: Jesus.
0: Wow. Older than, you apologize before you even begin speaking. You should work on that, Randy, because you are worth something. Your word is worth something.
2: That's for sure. No, thank, you're no, a stud in our eyes.
0: Maybe not under your roof, but on this program, your word is...
3: My God.
1: Oh, man.
0: I'm sorry I blew up, C. Willie, but
1: No, I'm glad that you pointed that out.
0: These are friends of mine who need to hear, they need to be motivated.
1: That could be a fatal flaw on my part.
3: Yeah. My wife just texted and said she's on the phone with Roseanne right now.
2: Oh. Well, I don't think you change your behavior at home. Just outside of home, you can pretend like you don't talk that way.
0: A fatal flaw, he calls it. That's foreshadowing. Okay. So I don't know about who I think will end up in the World Series.
1: Pick two. Come on.
0: I'll go Brewers, Rays, and I don't care if I'm even close. But I do know one thing. I've got a favorite player.
1: Okay.
0: I've got a favorite player. He's been around for one full baseball season now. I've watched him play a couple times, but never heard a word out of the man. So... when the Chicago White Sox clinched a playoff spot, whenever that was, a few days ago, you know what comes next, the beer drinking, the champagne bottles, the carrying on, right?
1: Mm-hmm. Yep.
0: That Japanese power hitter they have on the roster, Munetaka Murakami.
1: Yep.
0: He partied his nuts off, and I think you'll enjoy this audio of Murakami celebrating in the Sox clubhouse after they clinched.
6: Mune, your first clubhouse celebration, rated on a scale of 1 to 10. How's it going so far?
8: 100!
0: Oh!
8: No, 10! 100!
6: How many champagne bottles have you opened so far?
8: 100!
6: What does it mean just to be able to celebrate with this team?
8: I'm Japanese!
2: The video's even better. Oh, and am I remembering right, Nick? It was a couple days ago I watched it, but is the reporter, isn't she wearing swim goggles because of all the champagne?
1: Oh, I'm sure she is.
7: That's common.
0: I didn't see the video, but they all do that, yeah.
2: Oh, you got to watch that. You got to watch the video. The look on his face, how excited he is, was great.
0: I got to change my answer for my World Series prediction. I want the Chicago White Sox to win the whole friggin' thing. I want this guy to hit 40 home runs in the playoffs, and I want him to be given the MVP award, not only just for this season, but the MVP of all time.
7: Where's that guy from, by the way? Did he mention anything about
0: that? He is Japanese.
7: He is? Okay.
2: Yeah, you didn't hear it?
6: Mune, your first clubhouse celebration, rated on a scale 1 to 10. How's it going so far?
8: 100.
0: Oh!
8: No, 10. 100.
6: How many champagne bottles have you opened so far?
8: 100.
6: Just what does it mean just to be able to celebrate with this team?
8: I'm Japanese!
0: How you are not linking your, how do you call, hooking your wagon to this guy?
3: Oh my God.
0: Un-effing believable. We finally found a baseball player who got more drunk than Brian Dozier.
3: <All right. laughs> My God. He was amped.
0: Now we got
1: fun series.
0: Dana, we got to go jersey shopping. You want to find a J.J. McCarthy jersey for $2.54?
7: Yeah.
0: I got to find a Murakami jersey.
7: You have to at this point.
0: Unbelievable.
7: What a legend.
0: God. Josh, you know how to make something my ringtone?
2: Yeah, can I guess what it's going to be? Is it this? Oh, no, that didn't work. Can I guess what it is? Is it this?
8: I'm a Zeppelin!
0: And his teammates go, yeah!
7: He is! He's not lying! That's the truth!
3: That's real.
0: Absolutely the greatest baseball interview I've heard in decades. What else do we have here, Randy Shaver? You know this old song and dance. The Twins fired a couple of guys.
1: Yeah, I'm not surprised.
0: No, they.
1: I mean, the pitching has been, you know, less than stellar.
0: Trash.
1: You know, It's not. It doesn't all fall on a pitching coach. That's kind of unfair. But I can see why they're going to go in a different direction. So
0: they fired Same Peach. They fired Pete Mackey, their pitching coach. They fired an assistant pitching coach by the name of Luis Ramirez. These guys have been around for a long time. It sucks.
1: Pete Mackey was under the manager before.
0: Yeah.
1: So it's not surprising.
0: It sucks, but this is how they do it. You got to fire a couple of guys to show the fans or show somebody that you're changing things. It's such garbage.
1: Yeah. And again, though, as we talked about yesterday, this is a young team that's got some really interesting, fun pieces to it. So maybe the next guy they bring in will be someone that can help motivate and take those young players, the Taj Bradleys of the world, and push them to a next level, which would be great.
0: On a scale of 1 to 10, Josh, how excited are you for the rest of today's program?
8: I am everybody!
7: On
0: a scale of 1 to 10, your answer is 100.
6: Today, your first clubhouse celebration. Rated on a scale of 1 to 10. How's it going so far?
8: 100!
0: And you know what's extra fun about it? He sounds 300 years old. He's 24 or something.
1: He had a great year, too.
0: I hope he has an even better playoff. See, yeah. Willie Miles.
3: Yes.
0: Your basketball team is on the verge of elimination.
3: My God.
0: The Minnesota Lynx and the New York Liberties play game two of their WNBA opening round series tonight. It's do or die for the Minnesota club already. They got to win tonight and bring the series back this away.
3: They will.
0: Okay.
3: They will. They're going to win this series.
0: If you're confident, I'll be confident.
3: They're going to win it. I'm 100% sure of that.
0: Mm.
3: They can't lose to the Liberty. The Liberty stole that championship from them.
0: Yes, they did. I read about that recently.
3: Stewie made 7 steps, and they didn't call travel.
0: Oh, I remember that, yeah.
3: Yeah, never put the ball on the floor.
0: Breanna Stewart, the star player for...
3: I love her. She's an absolute beast.
0: She buried him in game one.
3: Yeah.
0: They got to get right tonight.
3: Yep.
0: Where you can take all that hype and throw it right into the trash can.
3: I know.
0: You're not going to believe this, C. Willie Miles. You're smooth, not going to believe it. The National Hockey League begins their regular season schedule tonight.
3: My God.
1: Oh, no. Is it tonight?
3: Oh, my God.
0: It's tonight.
7: That was a long 2 weeks without the NHL.
3: Yeah. Oh, I know. It was just a weekend. They was only off for a weekend, and they started back up again.
7: Yeah, they gave him a 3-day weekend and told him to get back on the rink.
3: Get back on the
1: ice. That is just so crazy.
3: It's like a year-round sport.
0: Game one.
1: Gosh.
0: Game one of the season tonight. It's September 29th.
1: That's just crazy.
3: My God.
0: Here's the lineup. Florida at Carolina. Montreal at Toronto. New York at Boston. These are all going to be on television somewheres. Vancouver at Edmonton, Chicago, Las Vegas, Syracuse, Peterborough. Game one's all over the league tonight. The Pigs, of course, start on Thursday. You guys know how I am. I think I say this every year. I don't really get dialed into hockey until baseball season is completely over.
3: Hey, I just don't think they should overlap, man.
0: And then the weather's got to get a little dreary and miserable for me personally these days. Around Christmas, then I really get, you know.
1: Right.
7: Yeah.
3: Well, so the football season's in just full swing, and then hockey is like 40, 50 games into it. And that sucks.
0: It's a hell of a deal, C. Willie Miles.
3: No.
0: Some folks are, they're doing cartwheels. They're flies going up and down like a window shade.
3: I know.
0: They love
2: like
0: it.
2: Like, how many folks, you think? People.
0: Oh, 100.
8: 100!
0: Yeah.
3: People love hockey around here, man. The season starts in 2026 and it goes until 2028.
0: Yeah.
2: One season?
0: Shock. Let me ask you some questions.
2: What's that?
0: How old do you hope to live?
8: 100!
0: What's the fastest you've ever gone in a on a bicycle?
8: 100!
0: Oh, my God. Pigs defenseman Brock Faber is going to start the season on the injured reserve.
3: Wait a minute.
0: It's a head injury.
1: How did that happen?
0: He got hit in the brain by a puck.
1: My God. In practice leading into the season?
0: It was at a bar. No, I'm kidding. during their last preseason game. He took a puck to the noggin.
3: Wait a minute.
1: That's not good.
3: Was he wearing a helmet? Or not?
0: But it hit him kind of where the helmet sort of is and sort of isn't, and the ear hole and the this and that.
2: Those travel fast.
3: Jeez.
2: Do you know how fast, by any chance?
0: How fast the puck was going? Yeah, I know how it was going.
8: 100
0: miles per hour.
1: Oh, man.
0: Yeah, they asked him to count to 1,000, and he only got up to
8: 100.
0: And they realized he had
1: So, see, Willie, you're on maybe like, what, once a week or once every 2 weeks? This will still be a bit the next time you're on.
2: Hope so.
0: And it deserves it.
7: Yes.
3: I love it.
0: I could listen to that interview over and over around 100 times. Yeah, so Brock Faber, along with that goaltender, old Phil Gustafson, they're both on the injured list to start the season. I mean, he took a little shot to the skull, Dini. I would imagine it won't be long. But you never know when you take a shot to the bean.
3: But start the season on injured reserve. My God.
0: Mm.
3: You mean all that workout, all that practice, and then, yeah, you're sitting, buddy.
0: And because of a practice game.
3: Right.
0: Stupid preseason. But I suppose you could take a puck to the skull at practice, too. Oh, I mean, like, legit practice.
3: Right.
0: Then you got the glorified practice and you got the legit practice.
3: Mm-hmm.
0: Mistakes happen. Accidents happen. Oh, does everyone know a former NHL player by the name of Paul Bissonnette?
7: Sounds familiar.
1: Sure. He's on TV now. Am I thinking of the same guy?
0: Yeah.
1: Okay.
2: He's got a popular podcast.
1: Yeah.
2: Spittin' Chiclets.
1: Yes.
3: Mm.
0: Paul Bissonnette. Yeah, he's on that TNT hockey group who try to mimic the NBA guys. And
1: right,
0: I'm sorry to say they drop far short of that. But Paul Bissonnette was on his podcast. Josh named it Spittin' Chiclets. He does not believe that the Pigs are going to even get a sniff at the playoffs this season.
9: Well, you want my hot take of the century?
10: How do you know it already?
9: I think the Wild are going to miss the playoffs.
10: I'm with you. You guys are haters. Why are they
9: missing
10: the
9: playoffs? I think that they're going to get off to a little bit of a tough start, and I think that the Quinn Hughes noise is going to get loud. I just think it's a strong division. It's a strong conference. I think that they're riding the high of last year, and now they got this daunting storyline coming in that Quinn Hughes wants nothing to do with them.
1: Oh, my God. What is that all about?
0: Quinn Hughes wants nothing to do with them. And that Canadian accent, I mean, it never gets tired.
2: I like it.
0: Conference.
1: I haven't heard
0: instead of conference
1: about whether he wants nothing to do with them. That doesn't sound right.
0: That's his take.
1: Wow.
0: A feller by the name of Ryan Whitney disagreed. But there was another guy on the set that was agreeing with Bissonnette. Not sure who that was. But yeah, Bissonnette went on to say they got maybe the best top four in the league in Weird Quinn, Faber, Brodin, Spurgeon. I love their goalie. That's Whitney talking, the guy who was saying, you know, Bissonnette's got his head up his ass. They will make the playoffs.
3: Mm.
0: Bill Guerin saw the clip of Bissonnette. Bissonnette trashing the Pigs' playoff chances. And the two of them are old bros, you know, so. I understand Guerin said something like, usually it takes someone that's been in the playoffs to comment on the play.
11: Is that the guy that does all the goofy stuff?
12: Yeah.
11: Usually it takes somebody that's been in the playoffs to comment your army downstairs
12: on playoffs. He's laugh tracking this thing.
11: I guess he could say what he wants for his clicks and everything like that, but we got 84 games to prove him wrong.
12: It's on, Billy.
11: Coming for you, Biz.
13: There you
12: He's
13: go.
12: He's coming.
0: My there God. You go.
3: That's shade.
0: I mean, I do agree with some of what Bissonnette said. Who the F are their centermen? Good question. You got Joel Eriksson Ek. You know, and don't even bring up the freaking Detroit kid again, because I'll lose my effing cool, but, you know. There looks to be some shortcomings offensively if you just look at the roster going into the season.
1: Sure. Mm. No, I don't disagree.
0: Zuccarello and what the hell was the kid Johansson? And there are some contributors. Or the Russian kid, not that Russian kid, but the older Tarasenko. What the hell was the Russian kid who played?
1: Tarasenko?
0: The Russian man, Tarasenko. Yes. So, we'll see. Mm. But that's cute. So, yeah, you know, I was kind of hoping that Bill Guerin would lose his mind. But they're old drinking buddies, yeah. So, you know, he's going to be cute about it.
3: That was a really smooth kind of like your mama.
0: Yeah.
2: Yeah, it was good.
0: Yeah.
3: Yeah. Hey, you, how would you know?
0: They bust Bissonnette's balls on that television right. show a lot. You know, whenever he kind of gets a little uppity, you got guys sitting on the panel like Wayne Gretzky, and they're like, well, what the hell would you know? You know, right. you were a cement head. You played, you were a fourth liner.
3: Bro. And spitting chiclets? You should have been, it should have been spitting pucks.
0: Mm-hmm. Spitting chiclets. All right. Who the hell were we talking about earlier? Oh, we were talking about Andrew Dice Clay. It's his birthday today. Oh, and see, Willie Miles was listening on his way in. Mm. You told us that back in the day, on right. back-to-back nights, you saw Andrew Dice Clay, and then the following night, you saw Sam Kinison.
3: Sam Kinison.
2: Whoa, wow.
3: Back-to-back.
0: How did you survive?
3: I did not.
2: You died for a short amount of time.
3: It was epic.
0: You were a fan of both of theirs.
3: Oh, 100%.
0: Yeah.
3: Yeah.
0: Wow, that must have been awesome.
3: Yeah. That was back in my comedy club days, you know?
0: Yeah. Do your set and then sit around and watch other... Yeah.
3: Or do your set and scurry across town and go see theirs.
0: Oh, okay.
3: You know?
0: So it wasn't at the same club?
3: No, no.
0: Okay.
3: No. They were not at the same club. Well, it was two different nights.
0: Awesome.
3: But it was back to back, and it was just, oh, my God.
0: I'll never forget the first time I saw Sam Kinison on David Letterman, and it was his television debut.
3: Right.
0: And if I remember correctly, Dave Letterman said, he said something like, I don't know if you're ready for this, but we're gonna go ahead anyway. And Kinison did the bit about love, and he opens the door, and the devil shoots. I mean, if you're a Kinison fan, you know the bit I'm talking about. I couldn't believe what I was seeing. I mean, both of those guys blew me out of the water from the word go.
3: Yeah. They were legends at that time during their that 10-year stretch where they were unbelievable.
0: Yeah, they were. Josh, I mean, I'm not trying to put anybody to work, but I know for certain that you can find Kinison's first appearance on Letterman on YouTube. Mm-hmm. It was like 1982.
3: Right.
0: And, I mean, the truth was simply this. No one had ever seen a comic like him before, ever, ever. And Kinison gets to the joke right away about love. If you want to bother looking it up, there's no swearing. It's national television, so
3: exactly.
0: The reason I bring up comics is a website called the Bleacher Report. I don't know what. Oh, I know what motivated them. New York Knicks point guard Jalen Brunson hosted Saturday Night Live. Yep. I didn't see it. I understand he did well. Like Carl Anthony Towns was there, and Mikal Bridges, and OG Anunoby, and Josh Hart, and this and that, right? So that's what motivated the article. The top 10 funniest athletes ever. Ever. They have an honorable mention here. Honorable mention goes to Tom Brady for being unintentionally funny because he's such an unhinged lunatic.
2: Mm. Yeah, that's fair. They did have some funny reasoning for that, right?
0: I would give the same honor to Karen. Because the nonsense that comes out of his yap is usually funny because it's unbelievable garbage. So I'd give an honorable mention to Karen, too. So here's where they go. I can't say that I really like this list of the 10 funniest athletes ever.
2: Seems like there's some omissions there for sure.
0: Oh, big time.
2: Some pretty obvious ones.
0: Number 10, Josh Hart to the New York Knicks, current player for the New York Knicks. Mm-hmm. Number 9 is a WNBA player by the name of Sydney Colson. She plays for the Las Vegas Aces. Now, they say she is taking comedy and stand-up classes, and she wants that to be her career when she's done with basketball.
3: Hilarious.
0: You know her?
3: Yes. Hilarious.
0: First thing I wondered when I saw this list, I wondered, are television wrestlers going to be included?
7: Good point.
0: And they are.
7: Oh, good.
0: They called Dave Bautista the 8th funniest athlete to ever live.
7: Man, that wouldn't be my go-to. But not, I do enjoy really. The man.
0: Yeah, he's funny. Mm-hmm. I just number 7, the Durantula, Kevin Durant.
1: Really?
0: Yeah.
7: Kind of always strikes me as a guy who's got the personality of a paper towel.
0: I agree. Mm. But they give him a lot of credit for, I guess, what a troll he is on social media. So again, like I said, I don't really like this. Like Kevin Durant's never made me laugh once.
2: No. Is he the player who's accused of having all these burner accounts?
7: Yes.
2: And commenting on his own stuff?
7: Mm-hmm. He searches his name and then comments on it from his burner account.
0: I mean, it gets worse, really. Number 6, LeBron James. Not funny.
2: No, oh, no, not at all.
0: Number 5, John Achena. And I say it in the in the delivery of the great Santino. Sure. Yeah, he's a funny guy.
2: I don't know that I put him on of all time, but...
0: The fourth funniest athlete of all time is Marshawn Lynch?
2: He is funny.
3: He's hilarious.
0: He is?
2: Yeah. Yeah. Yes. Yeah. He does a lot of stuff now, maybe too much stuff now, but he can be very, very funny.
0: He's never made me laugh, but I guess I haven't seen 3 Charles Barkley, 2 Shaquille O'Neal, 1 Peyton Manning. So no Bill Walton. They must not have thought of this very deeply. No. Come on. Bill Walton.
7: Slow news day. They need to put a post together.
0: Bill Walton was a walking comedy show. Everything he said was hilarious. Yes.
1: Very offbeat. Yeah.
3: Yeah.
0: Bob Uecker.
1: Oh, for sure.
2: That's a great one.
0: I mean, come on. The guy was a friggin' professional.
3: Number one.
1: How about Alex Karras?
0: Well, he was mentioned in there somewhere, Randy Shaver.
1: Oh, he was. Yeah. Okay.
0: Or maybe it was commenters who threw him in.
3: Right.
1: Okay.
0: After they read the article. Alex Karras had a couple of comedic roles, what, Blazing Saddles and whatnot. Yeah. I mean, wasn't necessarily the funniest guy in the world.
1: No.
0: Speaking of Letterman, do you remember an old Baltimore Colt who used to make multiple appearances?
1: Oh, yes. The lineman.
0: Art Donovan.
1: Donovan. Yeah, we'll God, yeah. Yes.
0: And then we just talked recently about Blake Griffin.
3: Right.
1: Yeah. Yeah.
0: Very funny
3: Very
0: guy.
3: Very funny.
1: Yeah.
3: Absolutely.
0: And then another unintentionally funny character was brought up in the article, and that's Ricky Henderson.
2: Yeah.
0: Ricky Henderson was out of his mind.
1: Very unintentional.
7: Yeah, he was not trying to be funny.
2: Anthony Edwards is very funny.
0: Oh, yeah.
2: He's got a cool swagger about him.
0: So, I'm sorry to...
3: Vernon Maxwell was hilarious.
0: Vernon Maxwell was crazy.
3: He was absolutely... His stories are absolutely insane. If you ever watch All the Smoke, they literally have segments with him on it. Just
0: I can believe it, because he was a wild character.
3: He was wild.
0: Yeah.
3: And nobody could control him. Whatever team he was playing with, he was so talented. You wanted him on the team, but you couldn't control him.
0: Did Vernon Maxwell not walk off of the... He walked away from the Houston Rockets.
3: Yes.
0: Because he wasn't getting enough playing time. And I think they were in the conference finals or something. He said, no, I'm not going to play. Right. Yeah.
3: And then they went to San Antonio, and he got an ultimatum. He said he woke up the next morning, he got traded, and he didn't know. He thought, what's his name, was joking.
0: Well, I mean, I remember Vernon Maxwell scared me.
3: Yeah, they partied.
0: He was a scary guy.
3: He partied, man.
0: Oh.
2: People are texting in with some local ones. Bert Blylevin.
0: Oh, absolutely. Oh,
2: sure. We've talked about him many times before. Benchwarmer Bob alerts him up.
1: Sure,
2: Matt Burke, very funny guy.
0: You know, and a lot of folks who commented on this story and said, have you ever heard of Muhammad Ali, for Christ's sake?
3: My God.
0: Muhammad Ali was brilliant, too. Mm-hmm. He had a great sense of humor. So dry and...
1: Yep.
0: Muhammad Ali was built for it.
3: Man, wrote a funny poem about everybody who was going to beat
0: exactly,
3: up.
0: Yeah, exactly right.
3: That's talent.
0: He was a poet. Oh, all right, there you go. You didn't happen to find that.
2: Yeah, I haven't had time to like edit it or anything, but I could just play it from the beginning.
0: Just play it.
2: Okay.
13: Okay, well, we're in for something now, folks. My next guest is making his network television debut tonight, and we believe it's long overdue. He is one of the strangest and most original comedians working today. Brace yourselves. I'm not kidding. Please welcome Sam Kinison.
0: Of course, he looks gorgeous. Absolutely gorgeous.
2: He's got some cool moves.
14: There's still time to call the church and call all this off. I know a lot of you come here, you watch TV, you wait every night for somebody to come on here and give you an answer for your lives, waiting for someone that'll come and say, hey, this is it. I don't have to settle for defeat anymore. I can rise up out of my routine. I can get a hold of myself. I don't have to lose. I can win. There's something inside me that's not going to let me go down anymore. But I'm not the guy. Nah, I don't have any answers for you. But I can tell you about one thing. Oh, yeah, you think you're safe, huh? You people here, you think you're safe? Do you think you're safe? What's your name? Lou? Lou, you ever been married? You do me a favor? If you ever think you want to get married, if you ever think you've met the right woman, you want to settle down, you want to get a house, you want to get a car, maybe raise a family, do me a favor, will you, Lou? Remember this face. Ah!
15: Remember it, Lou! Remember that face!
14: Then it's the face of hell, Lou. It'll be your face every day. Have you ever been married? Are you married? What's your name?
16: Bill John.
14: Bill? John, show him the face. You know, it's just not me, all right? I'm trying to help here. I'm trying to do a good thing. I was married for 2 years. My life was so boring, I actually worried about my yard. The rest of my friends had goals, careers, visions. They were doing things with their lives. I was out there looking for crabgrass, weeds and stuff, going, I have a responsibility to the neighborhood. There is a weed here. And then that doesn't happen to you have kids. Have you seen those guys? Those guys in the malls with the strollers. Have you seen them? With that look on their face like they envy the dead. Somebody help me! This isn't a mall. I'm in hell! Ah!
0: All right, fair enough. Wanted to wait around till he got to the love part, but you get the picture. Can you imagine regular people in 1982 tuning into? Thanks, Randy Shaver.
1: You bet.
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5: Taking a look at your weather, going to be another cloudy day. Scattered showers maybe this afternoon. High of about 67. 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
1: It's the most wonderful time of the year, fall, and we want to help you make the most of it with a $1,000 fall fund. 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
2: I love women, I can't help it. I buy it every time. Love comes to me and goes, come on! Yes, this is love. Yeah, come on. Trust it. I know you've been in love before. This is love. I wouldn't lie to you 8 times in a row. Come on. Come on, open the door. Let's see what we have for you. America right now is going, what are we watching?
3: Yes, we have returned here on the Half-Assed Morning Show. It's 8:34. Sam Kinison there from the David Letterman Show many, many, many years ago. Yeah, we got to talking about the late, great Sam Kinison. Oh, wow. That was his first appearance ever on national television.
4: Scary.
3: It was frightening for a lot of people. See, Willie Miles has decided to join us this morning. Thank you, Willie.
4: Absolutely.
3: You know, yesterday, this time, Josh was talking about a former coworker here in the building, a dude who was so good-looking that Josh would hang out with the guy at the neighborhood bar simply because women would flock to this guy like flies on feces.
5: Well, not simply because. He was a friend of mine, but that was something we found out about him. Like, my goodness, he can attract a crowd of attractive women. He was very, very, very popular.
3: And Cubby knew that the guy's good looks might give him a better shot at going home with a fly honey.
4: There you go.
3: You have a great memory for past coworkers. A lot of the folks that you bring up, I don't remember them at all.
5: Well, so it's been a lot, right?
3: I don't blame you.
5: There's, sometimes we'll get emails now going, so-and-so no longer works here, and we have to go, who's so-and-so? But that's, you know, people don't come in the office like they used
3: it's
5: to.
3: It's been a rotating door over the years. But no, I'm impressed by your ability to remember some of these people. So, Cubby, maybe you can tell me, whatever happened to the empty suit?
5: Well, I think he moved out of town for a little bit.
3: Okay. Whatever happened to Galatosis?

0: MP3.
1: There was the curse there.
0: The curse. So I love this bit so much. First off, if you listen to this year's radio program, you know that I love a good nickname. I love a good creative nickname, whether it be derogatory or otherwise.
2: Right.
0: I'll admit it's even more fun when they're a little bit derogatory. But I was just reading some of the very creative derogatory nicknames that people have created for their coworkers. Now, I know this is nothing new. I think we had a similar conversation a few months ago. But this stuff is just so creative, I'm in love with it. Like, say, you have a coworker that you've nicknamed Newspaper. Do you want to know why, C. Willie Miles? Newspaper.
2: Why?
0: Because they have a new issue every day.
1: That's good.
0: This list was recently barfed out by I don't know who. And I know our listeners are going to get the text machine rolling because they have coworkers as well who they've dumped little funny nicknames on because of their personality or their lack of effort or whatever it might be.
1: Yeah, there's a couple that I've learned from listeners before on this list.
0: It's just brilliant stuff.
1: Yeah, it's really good.
0: By the way, am I missing any other great nicknames that we had in the past? We covered quite a few here in this building.
1: I'll have to think on that.
0: Okay.
1: Yeah, those are the ones that always come to mind first.
0: All right.
1: There's a couple I know that can't be said.
0: Okay.
1: But there's certainly a few more.
0: Newspaper, because they have a new issue, a new issue every day. Blister. They've nicknamed their coworker Blister.
1: Now, that's what I've learned from listeners.
0: Go ahead.
1: Blister is turns up only once work is completed.
0: Yes. They show up after all the work is done.
2: Absolutely.
1: So thought of another one.
0: Oh, that's a great one. That's a great one.
1: Yeah,
0: yes. I love to reminisce about... We used to work with this young guy. He was very nervous. Very friendly kid, but very nervous. Was it... He began everything he said in this building while he was here. Everything he said started with a... If you asked him a question, he would answer, but first he would say...
1: And sometimes he would bookmark it and he'd throw one in at the very end.
0: Oh, yes.
3: Oh, yeah. Bonus. No.
0: Right, right. If he was the first one to speak, it started with a ha-ha. And like I said, if he was answering a question, it started with a ha-ha. It was a weird little quirk, so we gave him the nickname of...
1: Strap on?
0: Oh, yeah, strap on. I don't remember the history behind that one. Okay, how about some more of these derogatory co-worker nicknames?
1: Oh, thought of another one, sorry. Lil Jumbo?
0: Oh, Lil Jumbo, sure. Yeah. Wheelbarrow. You might call your co-worker Wheelbarrow. Because he only works when pushed.
2: Love it.
0: I don't know if I follow this one. Daisy? Oh, I get it now. Daisy. Because some days he's in, and some days he isn't. I'm ashamed of myself. I didn't catch that right away. Motion sensor? Only works when someone walks past them. Pothole. Yeah. You'll be working with Pothole there today. They call him Pothole because everyone avoids them at all costs. Seagull. Flies in. Makes a lot of noise. Drops a load of crap on everything and then flies away.
1: Couple more former co-workers.
0: Here in the building?
1: Yeah, bisexual gamer. She's reminded me of this one. Pillow fight.
0: Oh, yeah.
1: Then, of course, there was the gatekeeper.
0: We used to work every day with pillow fight and the gatekeeper. Tell everyone why his nickname was pillow fight.
1: Because his hair always looked like he just wrapped up a pillow fight.
0: Yeah, yeah. Looked like he was fresh from a pillow fight. We've done well, I think, around here with our derogatory.
1: There's been some fun ones.
0: Yeah. All right. Here are some more general insulting nicknames that people have given their co-workers. Oh, I see one on the text machine right now. They nicknamed a guy Foreskin because he only shows up. Oh, they call him Foreskin because he disappears when things get hard. Yeah. Okay. Gotcha. There's old deck chair over there. Folds under pressure. Ghost. You hear people talk about him, but nobody's ever... You hear people talk about them, but nobody's actually seen them work.

0: Eclipse only shows up once every few years. Lava lamp. How about that one, Josh? Can you guess the reasoning behind that nickname, Lava Lamp?
1: Fun to watch, but completely useless.
0: Exactly.
1: Yeah, a few people have texted that one in, too.
0: I don't know what some of you are saying. Boy, you're a sucker for this stuff. Yes, I am. Yes, I am.
2: I work with a lot of lava lamps.
0: Have you worked with a lot of lava lamps?
2: Oh, my God.
0: Fun to watch, but useless. Useless. Okay.
2: Absolutely.
1: V for Vendetta. We worked with V for Vendetta.
0: Yes. That's a tough one. There was a movie out years ago called V for Vendetta, where the killer had a scary mask, but yet this coworker looked exactly like that
1: spitting image.
0: Spitting image of that scary mask, and you couldn't make it up.
2: And it wasn't a mask.
1: People are reminding us about Teen Andrethal.
0: Oh, Teen Andrethal. God dang, that list is much longer than I originally thought. How about a guy called Periscope? Do I have this right? Periscope. He only pops up to see if the boss is watching. Oh, I see. So he's kind of looking down, and then he looks around to see if the boss is... Gotcha.
2: Works in a cubicle.
0: Yeah. Kind of maybe peers over the top of... Is anybody looking? Anyone of authority?
1: Oh, the boss.
0: Yeah. Climate change. Wow. I mean, you got to really be a thinker to... create that nickname for somebody. Climate change. Everybody knows they're a problem, but nobody does anything about it.
1: That's really good.
0: God.
3: I like this one from retired ice girl Jesus. They got somebody they call gift card. He was late to a company lunch because he was out buying $1,000 in gift cards because he thought the boss told him to. It was a scam email he fell for, and it was his first week at the office.
0: Come on.
1: Oh, that sucks. God. We get trained on those gift cards, don't we?
3: We do.
1: We talk about that. Mm-hmm.
0: I mean, it's like a gift, really, when you have a coworker like that. That's something we can talk about for years. Mm-hmm. Whenever the conversation goes dry, Dana can just tell the gift card story again. That's brilliant.
1: Spooner Blows Jesus asked if Pillow Fight was a trick when he was a breakdancer.
0: Word?
1: Yeah, good memory.
0: Yes.
1: Yep, that was his name when he was a breakdancer.
0: Yeah, we found out that trick. Grew up on the mean streets of Coon Rapids.
2: My God.
0: And this was in the early 80s, so he and his neighbors, his neighbor buddies, developed their own breakdance club, right? And of course, they couldn't go by their regular names because they're a breakdance unit,
2: right?
3: Yeah,
0: they have to have street names, stage name. So he went by the name of Trick, T-R-I-C.
2: Yeah. Oh, he had none.
0: You mentioned something, Spooner Blows.
1: Yeah,
0: this next derogatory nickname for a coworker is Spoon, because he's constantly stirring the pot.
2: Mm.
0: Night light. Not very bright, but good to have around when it's dark. I don't know if I understand that one.
3: Maybe like fun to go drink with when it's after dark.
0: Oh.
1: Yeah.
0: Oh, okay.
1: That's
0: a bit of a reach, but I follow it now. Not the brightest some bitch, but after hours.
3: He's a lot of fun.
0: It's not bad to hang out with. Okay. Yeah. And human break. Because he slows down every project. That is so much fun.
1: Somebody said they work with a guy they call Monday because everyone hates Monday.
0: Come on!
1: Oh, yeah, this is what Smoke Wrench Jesus. This is another one I've learned from the Brotherhood. 007, remember that?
0: No.
1: Zero work ethic, zero initiative, seven bathroom breaks.
2: 007.
0: I could do this all day, but I think I'd blow a spring here pretty soon. I'm telling you. I see all the texts coming in, and we should address that. We should see what you're having to say about your coworkers that you've given an insulting nickname to. We'll return with C. Willie Miles here in a few minutes on the Half-Assed Morning Show.
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16: And there, according to our text messages, our listeners have created the following derogatory nicknames for their coworkers. E.T., because all he wants to do is go home. Rocking chair. We gave him something to do, but he never gets anywhere. Two-stroke. He's hard to get started and smokes all day.
17: Love it.
16: Game of Thrones, because he's in the toilet more than he is on the floor. C-section, because he's afraid of labor. Now, this is like a scientific medical term maybe here, Josh. This nickname that one of our listeners created for their coworker. I mean, it sounds kind of like a medical diagnosis. can't stop a talkus? This person has been stricken with can't stop a talkus. One of our coworkers we nicknamed Popeye because everyone in the building, all they want to do is pop him right in the eye. I work with a gal we called Queso because every time she speaks, she says, "Queso." Lantern, not very bright and always needs to be carried. Clitoris, could never find him.
0: Yeah, a lot of G-spot, same wow. thing.
16: G-spot.
0: A lot of people texting in that.
16: And Cuck, because he loves watching me do his job. You guys are doing outstanding work with these names.
0: Yeah, these are great.
16: I friggin' love it. Remind us, C. Willie Miles, remind me, what was the last gig you held before you got into stand-up comedy?
6: Hospitality.
16: Oh, that's right. You were working at the hotel.
6: Yep.
16: Yeah. Yeah, yeah, yeah.
6: Had a legendary career in the hospitality industry.
16: Legendary.
6: Legendary. Was this? I opened the Mystic Lake Casino Hotel, the first wing of the hotel they ever had.
0: Oh, you did?
6: Yeah, yeah.
0: Oh, cool.
6: From cradle to grave is what they called it. From the ground up. So I didn't build it myself.
16: You were there for the grand opening.
6: Yeah. No, I was there when they started digging a hole in the ground.
16: Yeah.
6: And I ran it, did all the hiring, did all of the training, went to Disney University. That's how I became a Disney trainer.
16: No wonder you're so hospitable.
0: Yeah, yeah, really.
6: Yeah.
16: You know how to talk to people.
6: Absolutely. Legendary.
16: That's twice now. You referred to your own career as legendary. I don't know if I've ever heard
6: no
16: that.
6: No one else is. Would, so I...
0: Not, somebody's got to step in.
6: Exactly. I'm not ashamed to toot my own horn.
16: All right.
6: I was one of the few people that was a Disney-certified trainer in the state of Minnesota.
16: Very interesting. I had forgotten that.
6: Yeah.
16: But yeah, you worked in hospitality.
6: Had some big hotels right down at the Radisson Riverfront down there, right down by the XL.
16: You must have seen some naked people and whatnot.
6: 100%.
0: Yeah, I bet you heard some stories, too.
6: 100%.
16: You ever have to pick somebody up and throw them out the front door and tell them not to come back ever again?
6: I had a couple squabbles.
16: You ever have, like, an angry wife run into the hotel looking for her husband?
6: Oh, yes.
16: Yeah?
6: Yeah. And husbands looking for their wives.
16: Yeah.
6: Yeah, yeah, yeah.
16: Did you ever meet a lady and rent a room?
6: No.
16: Oh.
6: No. Got okay. to get a naked lady out of a elevator once.
16: Ooh,
0: hell yeah!
6: Yeah,
0: drunk
6: and
0: situation.
6: She was worth the work. And sometimes they say that, and you go in there, you go, oh my god, we could have just called the dog pound. But this one was, see, you know what I mean?
16: Well,
6: some
16: yeah.
6: people who are naked shouldn't be naked.
16: Yeah, yeah. Well, usually people
0: in public.
6: Yeah.
16: Usually people who are naked in public,
6: right,
16: are not. Who you want to see naked in. What was a naked lady doing on an elevator?
6: Well, she was knucking futs.
0: Oh, gotcha.
16: Ah.
6: And she kind of had a little bit too much whatever. She was one or too many pills that made her a little wacky. And she couldn't figure out where her room was. She was running up and down the hallway, got in the elevator. The security girl, the lady I had was a female, and she needed help because she looked like she was an athletic trainer. And I'm thinking steroids made her a little wet. So I had to full body her. You know what I mean?
16: It's a muscular character.
6: Oh, yeah. Yeah, she was not easy to get to the ground, but thank God.
16: You were motivated.
6: I was motivated, yes.
16: Well, so. I'll tell you what, C. Willie, we always appreciate your company. This here, I think, brings to a close another legendary episode of the 93XF Fast Morning Show. Because, like you said, no one else is going to say it. I might as well say it myself. Yeah. Thank you, C. Willie.
6: Oh, thank you guys for having me always.
0: Yeah, you great bet. To see you. If you missed any part of the show today, you can always check out the podcast over at 93X.com.
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Guns N' Roses, good morning. Hope it's good. So far, so great. I mean, you're in the nonstop blitz. 60 minutes of nonstop rock right after the half-assed morning show. Stick around. I think you might enjoy what you

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0: last summer bash with Creed just a couple weeks ago, and now we've got, what, the threat of rain and gloom shifting into soup mode, perhaps? Just a few more sunny days in front of us. 72 degrees and sunshine tomorrow. Just, gotta get there first. Killing time on the clock and just a couple minutes out from one epic concert announcement. Hang on, I've got the deets next on 93X.
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1: I'm Derek Madden. Here's what's up. The Warning are on a roll. The Mexican trio just became the first Latin band to top the rock charts with their latest single, Kerosene. You may have heard that one here on 93X. Well, now the band has a couple of special gigs lined up. First up is a Vikings game against the Niners in Mexico City, where the band will play at halftime. And then they'll kick off their world tour at Estadio GNP Seguros. Sorry if I butchered that. A 60,000-seater in that very same city.
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1: All right, so you predicted Brewers versus...
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2: I
1: hope the Brewers win it all. That would be great.
2: I just can't pick the Dodgers. I know the Dodgers have the talent, and they have the depth, especially at pitching. I just can't pick them.
1: You know what you do, Randy Shaver? It's a personality quirk. You often apologize for things that people should never apologize for.
2: I just can't pick them. I'm sorry about it.
1: Have you ever noticed that, Josh?
3: I haven't. I'm going to pay more
1: attention. There's nobody here that's going to go after you, Randy Shaver, for not picking the Los Angeles Dodgers.
3: I've noticed Brad Ryder starts sentences with "I'm sorry."
1: Yeah.
3: Did you notice that? Right.
1: Yeah. It's a symptom of having controlling wives.
2: 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Whoa! 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

Monday on a cloudy Tuesday. Feeling pretty good, all things considered. Hey, the Linkin Park movie's out tomorrow. Select theaters. On Shatter, the story of this album from zero. Catch it while you can. The Emptiness Machine here. It's 93X. Yo.

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celebrated a birthday yesterday, and that bums me out, man. Three doors down on 93X. And we play new music, too. 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

Godsmack will bring that one to the Armory October 14th. Want to go? 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Pablo for the win after 3 o'clock. Yeah, 3 o'clock sounds good. Stand by. It's 93X.

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0: One. 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

pigs. Yes, if there's one thing America likes, it's war. So when are we taking on OpenAI? I just read about the software going rogue again and publicly posting all kinds of photos from private chat GPT conversations. Essentially, you wanted to see what you'd look like in the 80s, and now we're barreling towards extinction. 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

0: New Bill Murray with A Day to Remember on 93X, Minnesota's Rock Station. Hey, we've got another one on our rock calendar. Just announced this morning, A Perfect Circle with the Cult at Mystic Lake Amphitheater, May 23rd. 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

right now, I think. Smack dab in the middle of a Tuesday, why not? Sucks the Twins aren't a part of it, but hey! Hockey season is officially underway today, and the boys will get their legs on ice on Thursday. 93X.

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2: I'm Derek Madden. Here's what's up. The Warning are on a roll. The Mexican Trio just became the first Latin band to top the rock charts with their latest single, Kerosene. You may have heard that one here on 93X. Well, now the band has a couple of special gigs lined up. First up is a Vikings game against the Niners in Mexico City, where the band will play at halftime. And then they'll kick off their world tour at Estadio GNP Seguros. Sorry if I butchered that. A 60,000-seater in that very same city.
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find it ironic that Nirvana got the equivalent of a Lifetime Achievement Award at the VMAs Sunday night. The same year they decided to scrap the rock category. What a damn shame, but I'm not at all surprised. MTV dried up about 25 years ago and counting. Hey, 20 years of Five Finger Death Punch, Eye of the Storm, and the Nonstop Blitz. Oh,

Romans, good news. You're winning what? Let me do the math. Fourth row tickets today. 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

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Well, at least that's what we think you told us. We're not really good at listening. Anyway, here's a nonstop blitz.

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Rock from Evanescence. Who will you follow? Yo, it's Pablo sliding in. I believe loud rock from Disturbed is required on this gray, rainy Tuesday. Yeah.

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Even in the jungle, you can be creative. Dayseeker lead singer Rory Rodriguez said they had a chance to tour within this moment last year, and they were so kind to him. Well, that's nice to hear. And they're very geeked about the idea of creating something together musically. Rory thinks the people are gonna love it. I guess that's up to you. In This Moment have released a music video for their collaboration with Dayseeker, a song called I Want to Believe. It appears on In This Moment's new album, Wish, which is out there now. Crawl Back to My Coffin.

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Friends That I Don't Like, debut album from Dexter and the Moon Rocks, drops this coming Friday. 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
1: Yeah.
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11: Rain clouds today. Sunshine reappears at some point tomorrow, then clouds again on Thursday. Something to look forward to in just under 11 minutes. Your chance to win tickets seeing Godsmack, Dorothy, Rise of Rock World Tour, which is 2 weeks from tomorrow at the Armory. Cross down slow, 62 eastbound between Gleason and Valley View. 52 northbound backed up at the Lafayette Bridge, and you're slow on 169 southbound at eastbound 494.

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Taking over the Armory. 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It's changed. You like to win stuff. This is how you do it. 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

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Well, that's impressive legacy. The new one's out now. Eye of the Storm. Oh, fuck.

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1: Rock News.
2: I'm Derek Madden. Here's what's up. The Warning are on a roll. The Mexican Trio just became the first Latin band to top the rock charts with their latest single, Kerosene. You may have heard that one here on 93X. Well, now the band has a couple of special gigs lined up. First up is a Vikings game against the Niners in Mexico City, where the band will play at halftime. And then they'll kick off their world tour at Estadio GNP Seguros. Sorry if I butchered that. A 60,000-seater in that very same city.
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Madonna doing David Bowie a little justice. 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The Smashing Pumpkins. 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

3-2-1. 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
7: And rain clouds today. Clears out for tomorrow. The sun will reappear. Thank the Lord. And clouds again on Thursday. And check these roads for you. Fridley 694 Eastbound Slough between Long Lake Road and Snelling Ave. Crosstown, you're backed up 62 eastbound at Bloomington Ave. Highway 52 northbound backed up at Plato Boulevard. And traffic crappy on 169 southbound at 494.

Yes, indeed. Take me back to those beaches in Tennessee. It's New Rock from Cage the Elephant. It's a song about the severe mental health crisis that lead singer Matt Schultz experienced a few years back, which he was hospitalized for a few months. He says the song symbolizes finally being able to move past that crazy-ass crisis. Yeah.

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0: 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It's New Rock from Evanescence. Yeah, it's Pablo here. 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
2: We need rain, and we're getting that rain today. Rain, clouds, and tomorrow, sun comes back. Clouds again on Thursday, and then nice again on Friday. So the windshield wiper effect for you. Crosstown, you're slow. 62 eastbound this evening between Lindale and Portland Ave. 52 northbound slow at Plato Boulevard. Fridley, 694 eastbound slow between 252 and Central Ave. And you're backed up 169 northbound at Highway 55.

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June! Since then, it's been radio silence. They have a title, everything. Tweaking the final artwork, full announcement coming soon. Now let's go. Soon is coming gone.

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0: 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Stripped down acoustic performances. I love the idea of this. A storytelling all night and acoustic strum and the guitar. We can all sing along. Zach and Brent from Shinedown. 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December 3, Target Center. You can be there. 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We got them for you on the website right now. One stage. One night. Never to be repeated.
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